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3: In this bulletin, Labor to unveil its immigration policy and Victoria's retail protection laws criticised. With more, I'm Jaden James. One Nation says the Albanese government must outline the cost to the budget as a result of its immigration changes. Labor is expected to target some student visas, family reunions and working holiday visas in a bid to bring down the migration rate. One Nation argues these changes haven't been factored into the budget. The minor party's Treasury spokesman, Barnaby Joyce, says the government must reveal the economic hit.
4: The issue we've got, of course, is the budget of the nation is tied to the numbers that they were bringing in. So the sequel to Tony Burke giving his press club speech will have to be Jim Chalmers giving his new budget speech.
3: Tony Burke will address the National Press Club today. Legislation to ease the backlog of Aboriginal land claims in New South Wales has now passed State Parliament. Chris McCarthy has more.
5: Aboriginal land councils can claim unused or unoccupied Crown land or land held by the state government on behalf of the public under the Aboriginal Land Rights Act. There are currently more than 44,000 claims across the state. The new reforms enable the Land Minister to retrospectively convert an invalid or defective lease on Crown land into a valid one, effectively blocking a claim. The state government says the legislation will provide greater certainty to land managers. The New South Wales Aboriginal Land Council has described the changes as regressive.
3: Chris McCarthy reporting. Brisbane International Airport has undergone major upgrades. Check-in security and passport control are now on the same floor, with the duty-free area doubling in size. The $5 billion project is opening just in time for school holidays. Retailers have criticised Victoria's new workplace protection laws, claiming they'll fail to protect staff from repeat offenders. The Victorian government has elected not to introduce urgent interim orders, which would immediately bar people from stores. The managing director of Bunnings, Michael Schneider, says his staff remain at risk.
6: We see, you know, really practical legislation in other jurisdictions like South Australia and the ACT, which I think, you know, really could have been lifted and shifted and used here in Victoria to, you know, create a really strong deterrent for people going into a retail setting and thinking that they can abuse or assault a retail worker.
3: Crime Statistics Agency data shows Victoria recorded more than 4,800 assaults at retail locations in the year to March. In sport, the NRL preliminary draw for next weekend has been locked in. The Dolphins will kick off the action at Suncorp Stadium on Friday night and will play the winner of the Roosters or Sharks. Then on Sunday afternoon, the minor Premier Panthers will take on either the Warriors or Knights. And in soccer, for the first time since 1976, Manchester United has blown a 2-0 lead at half-time, knocked out of the EFL Cup by Brighton, who won 3-2. That's the latest news in sport. I'm Jaden James.
0: Uplifting your day. A voice for hope.
7: G'day, it's Mark here with you. Welcome to Terrific Thursday. And I've got a story for you. Father's Day was a couple of weeks ago, but this is a really great story. Touching one was for me. Here's the fray and Don't Look Down, Voice Fam.

0: There's Jay King and The Hard Place. Well, it was Father's Day recently, and if you've been listening to me this year, possibly may have heard that I lost my dad back in April. So this year was the first year as a family we were unable to celebrate the day with him. And my eldest son, Nathan, was close to him, and my dad taught him lots of things like how to drive a truck at the age of 13, spending lots of time at my parents' workplace. And in the lead up to Father's Day, Bunnings put on a free Father's Day event on the Thursday night. And it was really targeted to dads with smaller children. But my son, he contacted me several times during the day. Dad, I really would like to go with you. So I sort of knew that it was expected and it was important to him. So I went along with him. And they had fire trucks, free sausage sizzle, hot rods, motorbikes, games, and some really good kids, some singers from Downlands College. Wow, they are amazing. Some of them should be on The Voice. And it was a great time and fun. And afterwards, they took me along to the new frozen yogurt place there in town. Perhaps the best Father's Day present that we want to give to someone, like giving to your dad, maybe not his socks and jocks, but maybe the best thing they want to give you is time and love. So with my father passing away, and that's what my son wanted to give me, and to both of us, he did. The both of us went out there to my father's grave on Father's Day, which was important to both of us as well. So I thought I'd just pass that one on to you. Yeah, time and love. That's what people want.
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3: Thomas Aquinas was one of the theological heavyweights of history. His writings shaped ideas about God far beyond his lifetime. But near the end of his life, Aquinas had a hearing God experience that caused him to quit writing altogether. But why? I'm Tanya Harris of God Conversations. After learning from the Spirit, Aquinas said that everything else was like straw. His conclusions were not unlike the Apostle Paul, who described his learning as garbage. Aquinas and Paul weren't rejecting education. They were highlighting two types of knowledge. One comes through intellectual study, the other through hearing and obeying the Spirit. One involves theory, the other practice. One produces knowledge about God, the other relational knowledge of God. Two wise theologians taught us that knowing God is as simple as hearing his words and doing them. This is where the true knowledge of God comes from. For help with your own God conversations, go to godconversations.com.
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0: Voice Forgotten, Voice of Fame with the Goo Goo Dolls and Iris. Our word for today comes from Romans 8, verse 6. For to be carnally minded is death, but to be spiritually minded is life and peace.
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0: a voice for Kabbalah Voice Fame with Ellie Limebear and What Love Looks Like. It is International Country Music Day, just in time for Red Dirt Radio tonight with Brad. And also, it's Time's Up Day. You can decide on what that means for you, whether it is pencilled down, retirement, moving to a new job, etc. Time's up. Not time's up, but time to move on to these songs in the next 15 minutes or so. From Oz for King and Country, Deep Blue Something, and next, Pete Murray, here on Voice.
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4: Hi, it's Jamin, your 1 minute coach. Big Tony Robbins says that the definition of making a decision is to cut off all other options. To say yes to something, therefore, means you are saying no to a bunch of other things. 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When you are facing a key decision in life, by all means, bring your best to the table to choose what's right for you. But then, in order to fully say yes to what comes next, means you have to be willing to eliminate all other options. Now you are really committed. Who knows whether it's right or not? The only way to really find out is to step into the unknown. 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Ultimately, the only way to find real certainty is to embrace uncertainty and back yourself. 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

0: 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David's father had three sons, Snap, Crackle, and Who?
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5: 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But when we saw it, we panicked, so we tried to hide the carcass. But that was impossible because it was a massive cow. We were so scared to tell my uncle, but when we finally did, he just laughed and said that the cow had been dead for weeks. 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Relationships get better when people are open and honest. Maybe today's the day to have that open and honest conversation with somebody you love.
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1: Alex Warren and Carry You Home, a voice for Toowoomba Voice FM. And I tell you, carrying these granddaughters, identical twins, they are getting heavier and heavier. One of them's 12 kgs plus. So good for doing the kettlebell squats, if you know what I mean. Here is our riddle for today. David's father had three sons, Snap, Crackle, and who? Of course, he had three sons, Snap, Crackle, and David.
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6: 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So how can we ever choose wheat from weeds? 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Be patient, be watchful, be wise, and don't jump too soon. You could find yourself damaging the wheat and leaving the weeds undisturbed.
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1: Jesus didn't stumble into the cross. He wasn't caught off guard. He saw it coming. In fact, he predicted it again and again. Mark chapter 8, verse 31 says, "The Son of Man must suffer many things, be killed, and after 3 days rise again." He told his disciples plainly. He knew the pain, the betrayal, the rejection that awaited him, and he still walked towards it. Why? Because saving you was worth it. He didn't die as a victim, he died as a substitute. He chose the cross, not because he had to, but because he loves you. Every step he took towards Jerusalem was a step towards your freedom. Every time he mentioned his death, it wasn't a warning, it was a promise. He was saying, "I came to rescue you." You were on his mind before the nails ever touched his hands. That's how far he'd go to bring you back. So when life feels uncertain, remember this. Jesus knew exactly what it would cost, and he still said yes to you.
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4: In this bulletin, the opposition takes aim at Labor's migration strategy and the US Central Bank raising interest rates. With the details, I'm Jaden James. The federal government is unveiling its migration plan today, following weeks of delays. Labor is announcing a raft of changes, including tightening rules around some visa classes and fast-tracking the appeals process to clear a backlog of asylum claims. But Shadow Home Affairs Minister John O'Dunham says there is more they could be doing.
5: Yes, they did have some laws on the table, but they did not go far enough. We wrote to them and said, here are 10 things we want you to do, including keeping terrorists out, kicking out the illegal overstayers, preventing people from visa hopping. There's a range of things we put to them that they refused to go at.
4: Labor is aiming to lower net migration to about 225,000 within 2 years. Veterans are expressing their relief that the federal government has scrapped its planned cap on allied health services. The $5,000 limit announced as part of the budget prompted a campaign by ex-servicemen and women who argued it was unfair and wouldn't be

0: Voice for Toowoomba Voice fam with Everywhere You Go and Taxi Ryan. Hi out there to all the taxi drivers, if you have got us on at the moment. Today is the 17th of September. Having a birthday is Baz Luhrmann, born in Sydney. He's 64, writer and director, of course, producer, famous for movies like Strictly Ballroom, Romeo and Juliet, Moulin Rouge, The Great Gatsby, the list goes on. And this guy, frontman for Oz Aboriginal rock band Yathu Yindi, that is Manawan Yupangi, is the song Treaty. Remember that one from the early 80s, or late 80s, I should say. Born in 1957, sadly died in 2013. In Yirrkala, which is a place that I lived there on the Gove Peninsula about 21 years ago, a long time ago, yeah. Yathu Yindi.
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3: Hi, this is Rob Martin with God in 60 Seconds. Why is there still violence against women? 15 years ago, our government spent millions on an advertising campaign, Violence Against Women, Australia Says No. Yet here we are, years later, and it appears nothing has changed. In fact, if anything, the mistreatment of women appears to be getting worse. So what's wrong? Australian of the Year Grace Tane said, "Men are not the enemy. Behaviour, corrupt behaviour, always has been and always will be the enemy." And I totally agree. But why do people behave in a corrupt way? The Bible says the problem lies in the human heart, which is deceitful above all things. 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

0: Hello, Coves, and on the way, Voice for With God, Voice FM. And on the way right now is our impossible question. This will happen an average of 16 times in the workplace. What do you think that is? A lot of things can happen in the workplace, but this one, 16 times. Someone's been counting. What do you think it is?
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0: Jeremy Camp and Just Getting Started. Our impossible question for today was this: if you weren't listening before, this will happen an average of 16 times in the workplace. What do you think it is? The answer is lose a pen or ask for a pen. You'll go, I lost my pen. I don't know where my pen is. Or is it you go, has anyone got a pen? Has anyone got a pen? Well, I've got a pen in front of me right here. I've got another one somewhere else. I haven't lost them. That is it. Not sure if Cam has lost his pen. I'll have to lend him mine if he has. He's in next with the Daily. I'll catch you guys for the end of the week as we move towards Carnival Flowers. Bye for now.
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5: Are you afraid of the dark? I'm Danny Sinnott with another Brave to Go. Lots of people are, and why not? When you're in the dark, everything is unknown territory. You can't see the way forward. In fact, you could also be tricked into believing that there's no way out. But the truth is, there's often life in dark places. Think about a seed. It comes from a dead plant. It gets buried in the ground in the darkness and often in some dung. Life gets like that too sometimes, doesn't it? But here's the thing. In the darkness, the seed absorbs what it can from the soil to grow, and it reaches for the light. It persists and it keeps pushing through until it has a breakthrough. There is life in dark places. Reach for the light. For more resources, podcasts and videos on doing life together, head on over to our website, braveenough.org.
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0: 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When you're looking for your dream home, leverage John's passion for real estate and understanding of the local market and turn your dreams into reality.
4: In this bulletin, the government backing down on cuts to veteran healthcare and an AFL skipper moving clubs. With more, I'm Jaden James. The federal government has succumbed to backlash and scrapped a cap on veterans' health services. The policy was condemned by former defence personnel, warning it threatened the medical care they rely on. Independent Senator Jackie Lambie has told Parliament it was a hard-fought result.
5: I would like to thank all the veterans, the advocates, the mothers, especially you, Julianne Finney, and the Australians, especially the over 30,000 that shared and signed my petition. You got this done. Because when we stand up united, we win.
4: Labor says it will now consult with the veteran community to improve the system. Proposed laws which would see those who plan gangland murders face life behind bars will be introduced to New South Wales Parliament today. The legislation will also include four additional offences for youth, including for shootings and firebombings. The Crime Commission would also be able to force those serving a summons to hand over their digital devices. Victorian opposition leader Jess Wilson says she takes nothing for granted, but she is determined to form a majority government after new polling revealed Labor is on track to be turfed out of government. Fresh analysis this week by Redbridge showed the coalition could potentially pick up more than 50 seats and form government in its own right. Ms. Wilson says she will not be getting complacent.
6: We don't take anything for granted. That's why I spend every day out on the ground listening to Victorians and earning their trust. But what I will say is that I am running to form majority government.
4: The Victorian election is on November 28. Australians are being asked to help raise funds to ensure children fleeing violence receive the support they need. Each year, 11,000 children are removed from violent or unsafe homes,

0: with nothing but the clothes they are wearing. Alana and Madeline Foundation Chief Executive Sarah Davies says they need funds to help provide children with buddy bags.
1: The Alana and Madeline Foundation provides backpacks to these children all over the country, which is packed full of essentials such as pyjamas, clean undies, toys, books, and a very important teddy bear.
0: The foundation has given away over 130,000 buddy bags. In AFL, Giant skipper Toby Green has ended speculation about his future, making a decision on his next move. Kiara Parker reports.
2: GWS has confirmed Toby Green wants out after 15 years at the club, his dream of a maiden premiership with the Giants over. Green has been wrestling with his future but has decided he wants to move back to Victoria for family reasons, and he wants to join Geelong, reuniting with former teammate Jeremy Cameron in the forward line. After missing out on Zach Butters, the Cats have reportedly increased their offer to Green, offering him a three-year deal worth an eye-watering $3 million.
0: Kiara Parker reporting. That's the latest news and sport. I'm Jaden James.
3: 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I'm out and about making properties sold by Savage. 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
5: You know, when a friend gets some exciting news and you're just not feeling it, it can be real easy to say, well, yeah, good for you, and move on. Whereas a verse in the Bible challenges that response. In Romans chapter 12 and verse 15, it encourages us to genuinely share in their joy. And when life hurts too, to share in their sadness. It says, simply laugh with your happy friends when they're happy, share tears when they're down, get along with each other, and don't be stuck up. 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
5: Oh, welcome to the show. Happy Thursday. You are tuned in to The Daily. Hey, your artist of the week, Bikini Country, drops their brand new album tomorrow, The Most Beautiful Colours. A little bit later on, Luke Smallbone of Bikini Country is going to be with us. He's carved out, he's been super generous to chunk out a huge amount of time to give us such an incredible insight into this new album. You're going to understand where they're coming from a whole lot more before you get the chance to listen to it tomorrow. We're also been given the exclusive privilege to be able to play for you a song that has never been heard before until the show. A little sneak peek into one of the newies before it drops on the album tomorrow. But that is all coming up next hour. Also, on the show, we've got news from Jamie McDonald, who's announced the deluxe edition of her debut album with some extra goodies, and scary stuff for 10th Avenue North's lead singer Mike Donahue. His wife Kelly had to be rushed to hospital for emergency surgery after herniating a disc in her neck. We'll tell you a little bit more about this at the news desk. But next, we'll kick off by getting you thinking. Our daily thought is up right after this.
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0: You tuned into The Daily. We're switching things up a little bit today because when we normally take care of this next hour, we'll be talking to Luke Smallbone of For King and Country. So right now, let's do this.
1: Something to think about.
2: Wow, I never thought of it like that.
0: All right, it's our daily thought. Let's dive into this idea on the show. Everything is beautiful depending on the situation. Here's the example. A school bell sounds really irritating first thing in the morning. But the same bell in the afternoon, oh, it sounds melodious. The same thing can feel completely different depending on where you are in life. Thinking about it through the angle of that school bell, it might be the sound of the another day of class beginning. You're tired, you'd rather be somewhere else, and the bell feels like a reminder of what you have to do. But at the end of the day, the exact same sound means something entirely different. It means freedom. The day is finished. Suddenly, that same sound that annoyed you in the morning feels like music now. So it makes me wonder how often the problem isn't actually the problem, but the situation that we're experiencing it in. You see, do you understand? Like a rainy day can ruin your plans, yet that same rain can feel beautiful when you're sitting inside, warm and comfortable. A busy week can feel overwhelming, but years later you might look back and realize how much life was happening during that season. Now, of course, not everything becomes beautiful simply because you change your perspective. Some situations are genuinely painful, unfair, or difficult. I don't think this quote is asking us to pretend otherwise. But maybe it's simply reminding us that our circumstances influence what we notice and how we interpret things. Sometimes we can't change the situation, but we can pause and ask, is there another way that I could see this? If you ask yourself that question, that alone could change things quite a lot. It's worth thinking about. It's your daily thought.
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0: Are you tuned into The Daily? If you've just joined us on the show, make sure you stick around a little later. Luke Smallbone of For King and Country is going to be with us to talk through the new album, The Most Beautiful Colours. He's going to join us from the States for a deep dive and a full preview on the project. I'm so keen to have a chat. It's been a little while since we last had him. I think when World on Fire released as a single was the last time we had him on. The album drops tomorrow, so he's been good enough in this very busy release week to carve out some time to be with us here on The Daily. So that's a little bit later on in the show. Still to come, also, Mike Donahue from 10th Avenue North. Revealed a pretty personal, scary situation. His wife needed emergency surgery for a herniated disc in her neck. We'll tell you how that all played out. Thankfully, it had a happy ending. We'll cover this off at the news desk after we log into the Daily Randomizer. There's something that we're celebrating as Australians today on the 17th of September. We'll tell you about it right after this at The Daily.
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0: Still to come at the Daily, 10th Avenue North's lead singer Mike Donahay has revealed a bit of a scary health situation for his wife, needing surgery after herniating a disc in her neck. We'll tell you a little bit more about this at the news desk after we log into the randomizer.
1: Like right now, I'm going to mix things up a little bit.
0: All's ended well, but that's all I'll say for now. Let's log into the randomizer. It's our computer here in the studio. Based on the search information we are about to type into it, it is going to select the next song for us to listen to based on something that we are celebrating today. Now, on the 17th of September, we are celebrating Australian Citizenship Day. Ah, yes. It's a day and a special time to celebrate what it means to be an Aussie. We're shining a spotlight today on the values that unite us as a nation. It's a day full of pride and community spirit. Now, people mark this day to honour those who have become new citizens, and it's a chance to recognise their journey and to welcome them warmly. As we celebrate today, it reminds us all of the shared commitment to a fair and inclusive society. The day encourages everyone also to reflect on your role as a citizen. It highlights the importance of taking part in the community and contributing positively. As we embrace this day, it means recognising too the rights and responsibilities that come with being part of Australia. It's Australian Citizenship Day today, so let us type that into the computer and see which song we are going to roll out with as we celebrate today. All right, the band, yep, Citizen Way. As we celebrate the Australian Citizen Way on Citizenship Day, here's their song, Evidence, at the Daily.

0: Hey, tuned into The Daily. It's Cam here. Let's get over to the news desk for our first update.
1: I like to get the daily news.
0: All right, Mike Donaghy has issued an urgent prayer request after revealing that his wife, Kelly, required emergency surgery for a herniated disc in her neck. Love is here. The 10th Avenue North frontman admitted that he'd never wanted to use his public platform on social media for such a deeply personal appeal. However, after watching Kelly endure 5 days of worsening pain, he decided it was time to ask friends and followers to pray. Kelly's tough, Mike Donaghy writes, explaining that his wife is profoundly private, making her willingness to let him share this crisis publicly was an indication of just how serious the pain had become. Now, he went on to say in a later post, "We are completely humbled and honored by all the prayers and people reaching out. We feel hugged, held, and supported in ways that we couldn't have imagined. Kelly's surgery went exactly to plan, and the doctor said it all looks perfect. Now, we'll start a 6-week journey to recovery. We're so very, very grateful."
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8: Cambridge University research found that in neighbourhoods where children tended to do well in school, 96% of the children were read to daily, and 45% of these children were read to for half an hour or more a day. 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Many kids these days are addicted to games on electronic devices and need to have boundaries from parents. 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I'm Matt Prater. For more, go to historymakers.tv.
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0: You tuned into The Daily. It's a big day. We are now just 24 hours out from the release of For King and Country's new album, The Most Beautiful Colours. It releases tomorrow. The boys have been our Artist of the Week. And next hour, Luke Smallbone of For King and Country is going to be with us pretty much for the whole hour to give us a deep dive and a greater understanding of where this album has come from. Also, got to thank the band and their label for giving us a bit of an exclusive preview to give you one of the previously unheard songs from the album that no one else is going to hear until tomorrow. But we'll be able to play it for you very soon. Luke Smallbone of For King and Country is with us next hour at The Daily.
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4: In this bulletin, proposed cuts to veteran healthcare scrapped and Rockhampton confirmed to host rowing for the Olympics. Good afternoon, I'm Jaden James. The federal government has scrapped a plan to place a $5,000 cap on allied health treatment for veterans. Ex-servicemen and women rallied against the move, arguing it was unfair and wouldn't go far enough to cover their health needs. In a statement, Labor says it will work with the veteran community on a new plan to ensure integrity of the system. Smaller fuel distributors say they've been denied their usual volumes of petrol and diesel at key East Coast ports. A supply squeeze is affecting those who rely on fuel sources on a day-to-day basis. Experts say the localised disruptions have not raised the likelihood of broader supply shortfalls. The Fitzroy River has been given the tick of approval to host Brisbane's 2032 Olympic rowing events. Georgia Kondek has the details.
5: It's faced growing criticism from athletes, experts and advocates, but the state government has stood firm and Rockhampton will host the rowing. The International Olympics Committee has completed its assessment of the venue and approved it. Following independent technical assessment by marine engineering experts, as well as site visits from representatives of the sporting bodies, World Rowing and Paddle Worldwide have both endorsed the site for the event. The approval ends 18 months of uncertainty for the venue.
4: Georgia Kondek reporting. A report shows seller expectations are still sitting well above buyer budgets in Sydney's house market. Domain has found buyers are searching for houses a median $400,000 below listing values. The first hearing for the Royal Commission into corruption within Victoria's construction sector will get underway next week, but it's still unclear who will pay all the bills. Former Premiers Daniel Andrews and Jacinta Allen, as well as former ministers, could be called to give evidence when the inquiry gets underway next Wednesday. But Premier Ben Carroll says it hasn't been decided whether the government will pay for their legal costs.
6: We are working through those issues. These are issues that the Royal Commissioner will have a view on.

0: This is the toughest royal commission in Victoria's history. Nobody and nothing is off limits.
1: The Royal Commission will report back to the Victorian Government August next year. In sport, Australia is revving up to host its first ever Formula One sprint race next year in Melbourne. The new Grand Prix format brings action forward to Friday with sprint qualifying, followed by a 100-kilometre sprint on Saturday. Australian Grand Prix Chief Executive Travis Auld says Albert Park is one of the best tracks for high-stakes racing.
2: We had lengthy conversations about a desire to have a sprint race. I think they're awarding a sprint race to us as a sign they trust us as an event, but importantly, they trust us as a city.
1: The 2027 Grand Prix will be held from April 1 to 4. And the NRL's preliminary final schedule has been published, avoiding a Saturday clash with the AFL Grand Final. That's the latest news in sport. I'm Jaden James.
3: 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I'm out and about making properties sold by Savage. 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
5: You know, when a friend gets some exciting news and you're just not feeling it, it can be real easy to say, well, yeah, good for you, and move on. 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
5: Yes, you tuned into The Daily, and for King and Country fans, you've caught up at exactly the right time. All week, we have been bringing the spotlight over their brand new album, The Most Beautiful Colours, that'll be here tomorrow. The wait is almost over, and I've been hanging for this conversation for some time, but in just a moment, Luke Smallbone of For King and Country is going to be here for a full deep dive preview on For King and Country's brand new album, The Most Beautiful Colours. Thematically, what are they trying to say? How did it all come together? How is this project different from anything that they've done before? The anticipation is real and it has been building for some time. Plus, the boys have given us the incredible privilege to be able to premiere one of the never-before-heard songs from the album before it releases tomorrow. So keen. All right, we're going to get into this. Luke Smallbone of For King and Country, next on The Daily.
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0: Are you tuned into the Daily? And it is a big week for King and Country. The highly anticipated new album, The Most Beautiful Colours, releases tomorrow. It's almost here. Joining us from the States, Luke Smallbone from For King and Country. Always good to have a chat with you, mate. Welcome back to the Daily.
1: Hey, man. Thanks for taking the time to chat, man. It's like seeing old family when I get anyone with the last name Want. It's just like talking to a sibling. So appreciate the time, man, and looking forward to the chat.
0: Well, let me just say, firstly, congratulations on the record. It's out tomorrow. This is album release eve, and I've had the chance to sit with it, thank you, for a couple of weeks now, listening through and going from start to finish. It is an incredible collection, one that I'm sure, and I know you will be, incredibly proud of.
1: Yeah, man, it's an interesting thing, right? Because, you know, people, you wouldn't ask this question, but people are tempted to ask the question, hey, so is this the best thing you've ever worked on? And the problem is the writers, you can't actually answer that. There's a releasing that's, you know, it's funny that it's a release week, but there is also a releasing that takes place because it's our job to, you know, I've heard it said that it's an artist's job to articulate what another cannot, right? That's what poets do. It's why you resonate when you read poetry and you go, wait, why do I feel a connection to this? It's because at the end of the day, you're like, I could never say it quite like that, but I know exactly what he means. The songs become, it's other people's decision, right? You do the best you can, but other people decide if this is the best thing you've ever made, before. And then what is the best? You know, you can kind of get into your head about what does that actually look? Does that just mean it's sales? Which rich sales just means something's very broad and connects with the most amount of people. Is that actually the best art? I mean, you can debate that around and around you go. So I'm very proud of it because of the process in which we went through to make it. You know, it's always a little bit challenging. I think that we grew a little bit in some of the releasing of, there are certain things that we didn't nitpick and go to war over that otherwise we probably would have. And I think the music's better for that. And but at the end of the day, to your point, I'm very proud of it. And you know, songs become somewhat my friends. And these songs are all my friends, and I hope they become your friends.
0: I'm curious to know, because The Most Beautiful Colours is poignant in the imagery that it creates and that it presents. So what was happening in the room for you guys, or where were you as those words, The Most Beautiful Colours, first appeared out of someone's mouth?
1: The first time I heard that phrase, someone had come into the studio and played us a chorus, and it had The Most Beautiful Colours. And I don't know if I've ever had something quite like this happen, you know, so far anyway, where both Joel and I looked at each other and said, that's the album title. And it was one of the last songs to come. And The Most Beautiful Colours is actually, you know, I don't know if you're aware of this or not, but it's talking about heaven. I was reading a book by John Burke called Imagine Heaven. And it was talking about, it's all these near-death experiences and people that have like died on the operating table, and they kind of can remember what happened. And so he's come and interviewed them and all these. So anyway, I was in this place of like, well, what is heaven like? And obviously there's all these people that have thought, you know, well, if you're given five senses here on earth, are you given 48 in heaven? You know, like, can you absorb beauty in a different way? And so The Most Beautiful Colours kind of communicated that to me. You know, I think that we're living a life to belong with Jesus in heaven, right? But yet we have such little talk of describing what heaven actually is. We don't discuss, we discuss heaven as like this, it's the end of life, and almost like we're afraid to talk about it. Yet if the goal is heaven, then we probably should discuss heaven maybe a little bit more than what we do. And I think the reason why we don't is because it's hard to do it. It's actually hard to talk about it. It's hard to write art that resonates with a way that it feels true, because you and I haven't experienced heaven yet. So how are you writing about heaven yet you haven't experienced it? So it was kind of a unique challenge, but yet that phrase, I just thought was a really, really cool phrase. And I thought, it's guaranteed that when you get to heaven, you're going to see the most beautiful colors.
0: Luke Smallbone of For King and Country is here right through this hour. Plenty more to talk about. This new album that drops tomorrow here at The Daily.
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0: Hey, tune into The Daily. Joining me at the moment, Luke Smallbone from For King and Country. It's album release eve, The Most Beautiful Colours, drops tomorrow. It is a highly anticipated new project and album. Luke, you were telling me just before about that idea, The Most Beautiful Colours. What was happening in the room when those words were first spoken? And you said, instantly, you and Joel looked at each other with that knowledge of, yep, that's it. That's the title of the record. Why do you think it resonated not only so deeply, but so quickly?
1: I think so. If you were to rewind back to Burn the Ships, that album, that was a song that my brother Joel didn't originally like, which is hilarious now looking back on. But that's his story. And he at one point didn't want it on the album. And so then eventually he was like, okay, well, you know, they'll put it on the album, but we couldn't come up with an album title. And I said to him, I said, man, remove your bias against the song for a second. Burn the Ships is so visual. I think about it, like you can see it. And I think for this album, it was the same thing. The Most Beautiful Colors, like you can see it. And, you know, you can think through a stage plot. You can think through, to your point, a live show. You can think through t-shirts. You can think through all these things. And I don't know, that's just the way our minds think. And so it just gives you a visual versus, you know, versus it being called, What If I Told You? Like, that's fine, but what does that even look like? The Most Beautiful Colors looks like something. And I think that's why we kind of both resonated with it.
0: So yesterday on the show, we highlighted the current single, What If I Told You? And we heard you talking about the idea that when you were in the writing room for that tune, you were carrying these feelings of just not feeling enough. Not feeling enough as a father, not feeling enough as a husband, even as a follower of Jesus. And there was a number of comments that came through to me about just how refreshing that was to see someone that they admire, someone that our audience looks up to, just being really real and really raw. And it was a really interesting reflection.
1: Yeah, man. I mean, look, you know, Kim, you and I have had the gift of having chatted quite a few times. I mean, I think you know this at this point. Like, I'm not anything like special, you know, just because people are up on a platform or, you know, they've written something that connects with their heart. Like I'm going through the same things as other people are. I'm wrestling with the same, I'm fighting for the same things. I fight for my marriage. I'm fighting to be a good father. I'm fighting to live as closely to the ways of Jesus that I can, but recognizing that the can isn't actually all that possible. That the cross is as necessary for someone else as it is for me. And so I think sometimes people think, yeah, that we've got it all. Like, you know, I'm a very average person. And in some cases, people, my next statement, people will be like, that can't be true. But actually have very average talents. God has given us ability to work hard, has given us the ability to have friendships and relationships that build into the talents that everybody sees. But I'm not all that remarkable, you know. And what I love is, you know, I've said for years that I don't think God cares all that much about what I do for a living. I think he cares about my faithfulness, but my faithfulness informs what I do for a living. But sometimes we get it around the wrong way. And I think it's important for us to get alone and recognize who Jesus is and be faithful to who he is. If you do that, you will have a calling on your life.
0: Luke Smallbone of For King and Country is here with us. Do not go anywhere, because it's an incredible privilege to be able to present to you in just a moment a song that has never been heard before but will be a part of this new album when it drops tomorrow. We're going to dive into this one next at The Daily.
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0: tuned into The Daily. Luke Smallbone of For King and Country is here with us. We are giving you a big preview on the new album, The Most Beautiful Colours, that officially drops tomorrow. Now, Luke, as someone looks at the track list, they can see songs that they know. There's What If I Told You, there's Miracle, there's World on Fire. But looking a little bit deeper, there is a song with Jessica Simpson called My Mosaic. Let's dive into this one. You've given us the incredible privilege to be able to play it for the first time in just a moment before its official release. But which came first here? The opportunity to work with Jess or the idea to write a song about her life? Because essentially that's what this is.
1: Yeah, so she came to town to write some songs, and through kind of a mutual friend, someone said, hey, you guys should, you know, work with Jessica, which was on paper unique. And if I'm being totally frank, my brother Joel talked me into this, all right? So he deserves a lot of credit. And we got there, and the truth is, she's a really nice person who has lived her life in front of cameras. And if you were to ask anybody who's listening to this to ask yourself, how would you handle that? And what would you like exposed? When basically she, you know, you could make the argument that she invented reality TV. I mean, that's crazy. How would you handle it? And would you be all that much different than maybe the way that she, her life has panned out? And I think what we realized through working with her, and she was in the room the whole time I wrote the song with her, that her life was broken, and it had all these pieces, and they were all over the place. And then somehow along the way, I think she had written the word mosaic in like a scrap book that she had brought. And then somewhere along the way, we were like, well, I think your life is building to a beautiful mosaic. And that just gave her like so much hope. And then I think as we wrote the song, we wrote it directly at her story. Like just, you know, and it's strange because Joel starts the song. It's not her singing. And we just called her up and said, hey, would you be okay with us? I know it's kind of your story, but would you put allow us to put on our, you know, our album, just kind of celebrating what you've overcome in life? We didn't know it at the time, but she was going through a divorce at the time. And it's just, you know, we forget. I think it's important for us to have compassion for people. You know, one of the things I've realized is if you're taught to be a critical thinker, the problem with being a critical thinker is you become critical. And it's okay to be critical, critically think through business and certain other things, but don't become a critical person. And one of the things that I realized was, I think even in that room at moments, I had become a little critical. And when I heard her story, the cynicism and the critique of maybe the way that I would look at the way that she's lived her life fell apart because I got to know her story. And I was challenged by that. And I think the reason why people resonate with that song is because at the end of the day, all of our lives are broken. All of our lives have got all sorts of pieces shattered all over the place. But, you know, if you really believe in who Jesus is, he's actually, he's a master a mosaic maker. He puts them back together in a beautiful way.
0: Well, thank you for this exclusive preview of My Mosaic with Jessica Simpson for King and Country, your artist of the week. This song is going to be on the new album that drops tomorrow, The Most Beautiful Colours. But here's a preview right now at The Daily.

0: tomorrow. And the creative process to go through this project, mate, was something unlike you've ever done before. You literally took, through 2025, the entire year off to creatively reset. You didn't play any shows, you didn't tour, you didn't perform. You just simply took time to breathe, to creatively reset, and to pour everything that you had into this project. Is it a strategy you'll likely use again, or was it just what was needed for this season to create this album?
1: Oh, I think that, you know, I'm less interested in being rushed and running around with my head cut off than ever, you know, and maybe that's me showing my age. I want to do things that matter, that are meaningful. But I want my marriage to be amazing. I want my kids to know their father. And look, even when things were busy, those things were never put on the shelf by any means. But those things matter to me, you know? And I think that, you know, speaking of, you know, being faithful to who God is, like, no one, you know, these kids that I've got, their father is no one else but me. He gave them to me, gave them to my household. And so I got to shepherd them. And they don't need a father who's seemingly doing other things out there on a stage, but neglecting who they are. And once again, not that that's ever happened, but I do think sometimes you can get addicted to busyness, you know, I think you can get addicted to just accomplishing things. And at the end of the day, guys, when we're done with music, there'll be somebody else. Like, I'm not, you know, that's just the way this stuff, we will be, your name, you will be forgotten, whether or not it's the next couple years, 10 years or whatever. But, you know, if you can't even tell me, Cam, you know, who your great, great, great, great, great grandfather is, and neither can I. They're forgotten. They're dead. So what you start to realize is it's investing in the things that are unseen that are the most important things in your life. It's difficult to invest in the unseen things when you're really busy. There is a time for sprinting, but you got to come back. You know, I think David's a great example in the Bible. There's a time for war, but there's also a time for peace. And I think if you can look at your work life a little bit like war, remember that there is a time for peace. You got to come home. And I think for me, you know, the rhythms that we established are things that I will never forget. And would I do it again? Yeah, I probably wouldn't do it the amount that we did again, because, you know, I got that time, but it was a real gift for us for sure.
0: So Luke, what do you hope that someone takes away as they listen and as they sit with the songs on this project, The Most Beautiful Colors, when it officially comes out tomorrow?
1: I think it's very easy to get really negative about life. You know, I'm too busy and I got, you know, some of the things that we've already spoken about. And I hope people like take a moment to just kind of view the goodness actually of what life is. You know, even some of the things that you and I were talking about off air, you know, for a second, it's like, man, it's good to, like, you know, smell the roses, you know, and it's good to even in the challenges to recognize that there's still goodness out there in the world if you see it. And so my hope is like, you know, you take World on Fire. World on Fire is essentially saying, like, how bright is your torch of life? How bright is it? I'm going to set my world on fire. I want to get after it. I want to do something. Like, that feels very, you know, it's a song that, you know, when we perform it live, it makes me want to charge through a wall. You know, it makes me, like, amped like that. You know, you take a song like Ale. Ale is, you know, is short for Alleluia. And, you know, there's a lot of people with old languages with that are listening to this would know this, but Ale means praise. Yah is God. So, Ale, Ale, you know, you're walking around saying Ale, Ale, you know, praise God. You know, that's cool. What if I told you, yeah, it's, look, we're going to walk through hard things, but what if I told you that there is hope on the other side? You know, so my hope is that people will feel that when listen to the music and their circumstances may not change, but they haven't, but all of a sudden they become a little optimistic. That they just become a little bit more hopeful. You know, we forget that the word hope in the original language is actually certainty. And so, like, hope isn't something like, I hope to have a good day today. I'm certain I'm going to have a good day today. When you have hope, that's what you're given. I want people to have that certainty, you know?
0: Mate, that is brilliant. Thank you so much for being so generous, as always, with your time to join us and to chat through this brand new album, The Most Beautiful Colors. It officially releases tomorrow. The build-up has been long. The anticipation is at an all-time high. But thanks for giving us such a great preview on what

0: everyone can expect tomorrow when it drops. Luke Smallbone from For King and Country, thanks for being here on The Daily.
1: Hey, always a pleasure. A great conversationalist. And I've said this for years, it's very difficult to acquire new old friends. But you're an old friend, Cam. I'm very grateful for that. And so cheers to you. And we'll talk soon.
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0: Are you tuned into The Daily? And big thanks once again to Luke Smallbone of For King and Country being super generous with his time. What a fantastic insight into this new album, The Most Beautiful Colours, which will be here tomorrow. Now, still to come on the show, Jamie McDonald is not slowing down. We'll tell you about her plans to release the deluxe edition of her debut album and some of the extra goodies. We've got our daily flashback on the way and our daily thought, which is going to remind you how important it is to just be conscious of how you're looking at what's happening around you. All on the way, next hour at The Daily.
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3: In this bulletin, Labor announces new migration policy, AI security breaches and upgrades at Brisbane Airport. With more, I'm Gareth Stafford. Backpackers who wish to work in Australia for longer than a year will soon have to enter a ballot system. The Home Affairs Minister has set out the federal government's new immigration policy at the National Press Club. Tony Burke says migration remains the core of our national identity.
4: Some countries describe themselves as a melting pot. It's not a term I ever use of Australia. In a melting pot, anything you throw into it loses its shape and dissolves. I view our nation very much through the shape of an orchestra. It's a pretty bad orchestra when everything's the same instrument.
3: Plan also ramps up deportations for people who overstay their visas while prioritising skilled workers in critical sectors. OpenAI has reported 6 new safety breaches as debate continues over the need for enhanced regulation in the development of artificial intelligence. These include models concealing mistakes, generating their own instructions and sharing files without authorisation. OpenAI says it will now begin regularly publishing reports on unexpected or unauthorised AI behaviour. Brisbane Airport is set to unveil a major renovation in time for the school holiday rush. Lachlan Gray has the details.
5: An upgraded 12-lane passport control area at the international airport will be operational from tomorrow. The new control point has been relocated upstairs to level 4 alongside the new security screening area. For the first time, check-in, security screening and passport control will be located on the same level. It comes just in time for the September school holidays, with almost 2 million passengers expected to pass through the gates between September 18 and October 12, and more than 84,000 expected on Monday, October 5, following the NRL Grand Final.
3: Lachlan Gray reporting. The WA opposition are hopeful they can get bipartisan support on proposed changes to weekend trading hours. Legislation has been introduced into state parliament to allow major retailers across the metro area to open from 8 o'clock on Sundays instead of 11. Shadow Commerce Minister David Bolt says Labor has supported similar changes in the past.
6: When we introduced evening shopping, you know, late night shopping in 2012, I think it was, Labor did support it. When we introduced Sunday trading, Labor supported that. We just hope that some common sense prevails and across the aisle we can get some bipartisan support for a simple change.
3: The early opening would be voluntary. To sport, and in the AFL, Lions coach Chris

0: Higgins says he's still not ready to make a call on Noah Answorth's availability for Saturday's prelim final against the Hawks, as the defender fights to recover from a badly tweaked ankle.
1: There's some optimism around him, but I'm not 100% sure, and I'm not that keen to take anyone into a final who might not be somewhere near 100%. So we'll just have to wait and see. I'm really uncertain at the moment how that'll all turn out.
0: Elsewhere, skipper Toby Green has told GWS he's leaving and looking to join Geelong for family reasons. That's the latest news and sport. I'm Gareth Stafford.
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4: You know, when a friend gets some exciting news and you're just not feeling it, it can be real easy to say, well, yeah, good for you, and move on. 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In Romans chapter 12 and verse 15, it encourages us to genuinely share in their joy. 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
4: All right. Hey, welcome to the show. We've had a massive first couple hours, but we're not slowing down. We've got some news to cover off from Jamie McDonald. The deluxe edition of her debut album is on the way next month. She's been actually performing one of the brand new songs live for a little while. We'll give you a little sneak peek into it at the news desk. We'll also hit rewind. We'll revisit a track from a singer-songwriter who's still going releasing music independently now, but he topped the charts this week 11 years ago. We'll pull this song out of the vault. But next, we're going to use the idea of the school bell to just highlight the way that you look at an incident or something happening changes completely depending on your circumstances. For example, the school bell at the start of the day, the school bell at the end of the day, yeah, you know? All right, so we're going to unpack this one next at the Daily.
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2: 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The final stage involves sending the manuscript to a group of beta readers who give honest feedback. It's a terrifying process because I've never been good at handling criticism. Hi, I'm Tanya Harris of God Conversations. Criticism can be painful, but here's what I've learnt. Criticism is a gift. My beta readers constantly point out things I've missed. Not just spelling errors or poor grammar, but areas of miscommunication and things I've overlooked. The result is a far better book. It's a principle that carries into all aspects of life. Yes, criticism hurts, but without it, we'll never fully flourish in who God has called us to be. We need people around us to see the things we can't. May we have the grace to welcome constructive criticism and be better for it. For help with your own God conversations, go to godconversations.com.
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0: still to come on the daily. News from Jamie McDonald. The deluxe edition of her debut album is on the way. She's been performing one of the brand new songs for the last little while. We'll give you a listen at the news desk and tell you when this project is set to drop. But before we do that, there's been a lot of attention on the NFL, the American football, especially after last week's Melbourne game that saw the 49ers and the Rams playing for competition points here in Australia. We've got our daily flashback in just a moment. We're going to take you back to the year that Katy Perry's Super Bowl halftime performance was upstaged by a backup dancer in a shark suit who missed his cue and created an instant meme, and for the rest of time will be now known as Left Shark. If you know, you know. But this all played out in 2015. We're going to recap a song that topped the charts this week 11 years ago for our daily flashback next.
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5: And a very good afternoon to you, James. Three quite busy both directions between the top of the range and Anzac Avenue, and Anzac Avenue down into Harristown busy also. So to Ruthven Street, up through North Toowoomba from town and through to Harlaxton, Tor Street, Newtown, fair bit of solid traffic there. Also the Warrego Highway at the interchange around Charlton, onto Oakey and Dalby, fairly good though. Gore Highway through to Pittsworth, Millmerran on the way, got delays with roadworks at Southbrook. Also delays on the New England Highway to Warwick at Mount Sibley with roadworks there. And traffic busy but moving well through Highfields this afternoon. Autobahn car tips. 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That's your latest. More local traffic in 30 minutes on 92.9 Voice FM.

0: Breakfast Blue. Next on The Daily, Jamie McDonald is not slowing down. With the deluxe edition of her debut album on the way, I'll tell you about some of the extra little goodies. But first, let's cover this off for you. A little trip down memory lane.
1: Are you telling me you built a time machine?
0: All right, we are heading back 11 years to 2015 and a song that topped the Christian chart this week here in Australia. What is this? 11 years ago from singer-songwriter Josh Wilson. In fact, this was a title track of the album that he put out in that same year. Now, Josh is still toiling away at the music biz. He's releasing music independently these days. In fact, has been working over the last year or so, 18 months to 2 years, on a brand new album, which he has been crowdfunding. He recently released a new song just over the last week called Can't Handle It. So he is still well and truly in the game. But this week, 11 years ago, he topped the charts here in Australia with almost the classic before and after photo type theme for a song. That was then, this is now. Josh Wilson. It's your daily flashback.

0: You tune into The Daily. It's been a big show. We're just about done. We'll wrap up for you in a moment, but let's cover this off before we roll out.
1: I like to get the daily news.
0: Jamie McDonald is not slowing down.
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0: After scoring three consecutive number ones and making Christian music history with her debut album as having the biggest streaming debut by a female Christian artist, Jamie's announced she's set to release a deluxe edition of the project next month. Now, one of the new tracks is a new song called Used to Be. Instead of hiding from the chapters that came before this success, McDonald is confronting anyone who thinks that her past still defines her and challenges them to see the woman God has helped her become. She's been performing it live for a little while now. Here's a little taste.

0: Jamie McDonald, the deluxe album, will be here on October the 16th.
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7: 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Our best response is to take our regrets to Jesus. Here is the place of forgiveness and restoration. God has never expected perfection from humanity, from any of us, but God waits for our repentance so that grace can be extended.
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0: Are you tuned into the Daily as we wrap things up and ready ourselves to send you off into the weekend tomorrow with arguably one of the biggest new music Fridays of the year? First and foremost, for King & Country's new album will be here. And big thanks to Luke Smallbone once again for King & Country being here with us for a huge chunk of time earlier on in the show. Such a great insight into this new album. Hey, as well as that, tomorrow we've got the brand new album from Franny Cash dropping. Honest to God, it's been a long night, been a horrified. And not to be outdone, Corey Asbury's dropping his album too. We may not. Oh, it's going to be a crazy big day. Also, on the show tomorrow, we are going to be premiering the brand new song from Lloyd Nix. It's called Can't Take My Eyes Off Heaven. Oh, there's new music everywhere. Are we going to talk movies? Daily's movie reviewer, Shanae Bassett, is going to be here with us on the show tomorrow. It's going to be a bumper Friday. Hope you can join us as we welcome in the weekend tomorrow on The Daily.
1: A voice for hope, connecting faith and everyday life.

0: In this bulletin, veterans' cap scrapped, overseas migration falls, and Australia likely to miss their food waste reduction target. With more, I'm Gareth Stafford. The Albanese government says it's heard the concerns of veterans and scrapped the $5,000 cap for allied health services. Ex-servicemen and women, along with the opposition Greens and Independents, criticised the measure. The government was hoping to save about $700 million by imposing the funding limit. Health Minister Mark Butler says Labor has now realised it has little support and it won't proceed.
1: We've heard the message from the veterans community. We understand that this does not have a pathway through the Senate, and so we won't be proceeding with the changes.
0: Labor says it will work with the veteran community on a new plan to ensure integrity of the system. Net overseas migration has fallen by 5.6% in the 12 months to March this year. Australia's population is now just shy of 28 million, according to latest Australian Bureau of Statistics data. Overall population growth has eased from 1.5% to 1.4%. Experts warn Australia is on track to miss its goal of halving food waste by the end of the decade. A new report shows the issue is costing the economy more than $36 billion every year. OzHarvest Chief Executive James Gough says the federal government must act urgently.
2: We only redistribute less than 1% of our total food surplus. We want to double, triple that because there are so many Australians in need.
0: The report shows Australia is throwing away over 29 million meals each day. Unions are raising concerns Australian workers aren't benefiting from the artificial intelligence boom. A national survey has revealed that three quarters of workers say that their workloads haven't been reduced since the introduction of AI. Unions New South Wales Secretary Thomas Costa says some have even had unpaid overtime increase.
3: They're being asked to respond a lot more quickly. There's a lot more expectations on them because of the introduction of AI, but they're also being asked to train AI. They're being asked to do more activities that involve AI.
0: More than 6,600 workers were surveyed. The sport and one win stands in the way of the Dolphins playing in their first ever NRL Grand Final. They have the week off as they await the result of Saturday's semi-final between the Roosters and the Sharks to see who they'll be facing next Friday. Newly re-signed winger Tevita Nafaru says if they make it to the decider, he's ready.
4: Oh, 100%. I think if they gave me the call-up, I'd be ready to go. We got a little crew in the extended bench called Stay Ready, and all the extended boys, we kind of tell each other and remind each other every warm-up, stay ready, you never know what happens.
0: The Warriors and Knights also play on Sunday with the winner to face Penrith in the preliminary final. And in the AFL, former West Coast coach Adam Simpson has ruled himself out of the race for the North Melbourne coaching job. The former Roos midfielder says he's met with the club's general manager of football, Todd Viney, and CEO, Jennifer Watt, but he won't take it any further. That's the latest news and sport. I'm Gareth Stafford.
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6: Still a bit busy both directions on Jane Street, but starting to ease a bit busy Rutherford Street down through Carney Spring. Heading on down to Warwick after that, New England Highway. Pretty good run, just a minor delay through Mount Sibley with some ongoing roadworks through Highfields. A little bit busy through Cliffdale, otherwise not too bad this afternoon. The Warrego Highway, a bit busy around the interchange at Charlton, but a good run onto Oakey and Dalby. Heading on down through to Pittsworth, Melmerran, good run for the Gore Highway. Just got some delays through Southbrook with some roadworks there today. Meantime, no delays on the range, nor second range crossing, or clear to Ipswich as well if you're going that way. Autobahn car tips. Constant sun exposure can cause dashboards to fade, crack or deteriorate over time. Protection at Autobahn. That's your latest. More local traffic in 30 minutes on 92.9 Voice FM.
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7: G'day. Sunny with light winds tomorrow. There is zero chance of rain. Not 5, not 10%. Zero chance. And a top of 23, we're down to 8 degrees tonight.
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0: You weren't afraid of who you were. I stopped looking for the answers, 'cause you gave me all your love. 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

0: Yeah, on the Run Home, Strings at Heart, and Honeydew, Praise the Lord, 92.9 Voice FM. That's the three brothers, and the name itself, Strings at Heart, apparently is derived from Psalm 150, which is a call to worship with every instrument available. Can't do better than that. All right, let's check out what's happening in the community. A lot of stuff going on at the moment.
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0: Here's something a bit different. This Friday night from 6... there's a documentary being played at St Ursula's Chapel in Taylor Street. So if you're a tennis fan, you'd probably like this one. Louise Plamming is launching a Rally Forever documentary about building free outback tennis programs, tackling mental health and social connection, as well as chatting about her documentary at the US Open Tennis Grand Slam and the commentary that she did there, that she has returned from Australia to Australia from the US today. So St Ursula's Chapel in Taylor Street, you hear Louise Plamming there talking about her documentary and her commentary about the US Open Tennis Grand Slam. That's this Friday night from 6 till 9. So check that out. That's Southern Queensland Tennis and the Rally Forever. So I have to keep that name in mind. Okay, so coming up, we've got a fabulous British artist where, well, he's been in a bit of hot water the last few days. And Adele, she's next.
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2: My mum once went to the shops with a mouse on her shoulder. We had pet mice and she was cleaning the cage and she put one in her pocket and forgot about it. As she's walking through the shops, this creepy rodent's on her shoulder and nobody said a word. People just gave her a wide berth and some funny looks and largely ignored the situation. She got home and looked in the mirror and naturally she freaked out. That makes me think about mental illness. Sometimes we walk around with rodents on our shoulders like anxiety or depression or PTSD, and people might see it and ignore it because they don't know what to say. If you see someone struggling, don't ignore it or give them a wide berth. Engage and have a real discussion. You never know. You might be the very person that gets them through the day.
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1: Yeah, it's Romans chapter 8, verse 6, and it says, "The mind governed by the flesh is death, but the mind governed by the spirit is life and peace." I love that one. Romans chapter 8, verse 6. We've been a little bit delayed in our perfect answer this afternoon, but I can tell you this, it's coming up after and straight after the news, traffic and weather here on The Run Home. 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
3: Traffic on James Street continues to ease, so to Anzac Avenue down through Harristown. A little busy Ruthven Street down through Carney Spring. Heading on down to Warwick after that, New England Highway. Just those delays around Mount Sibley with ongoing roadworks. Traffic has also eased through Highfields this afternoon. No delays on the range, nor second range crossing. Clear run through to Ipswich, so to the Warrego Highway to Oakey and Dalby. And the Gore Highway is a fairly clear run through to Pizzaworth, Millmerran. Roadworks wrapping up around Southbrook. Autobahn car tips. Incorrect tyre pressure affects safety, tyre life and fuel economy. Today's tips are all about tyre pressure. And that's your latest. More local traffic in 30 minutes on 92.9 Voice FM.
4: Good afternoon. In stories making news, Australian men who father children to foreign women overseas could be forced to pay for child support. The federal government is introducing legislation aimed at reforming the child support system. The first hearing for the Royal Commission into Corruption within Victoria's construction sector will get underway next week. Former Premiers Daniel Andrews and Jacinta Allen, as well as former ministers, could be called to give evidence from next Wednesday. OpenAI has reported 6 new safety instances as debate continues over the need for enhanced regulation in the development of artificial intelligence. These include models concealing mistakes, generating their own instructions, and sharing files without authorization. And in sport, Australia is revving up to host its first ever Formula One sprint race next year. The new Grand Prix format brings action forward to Friday with sprint qualifying, followed by a 100-kilometre sprint on the Saturday. I'm Gareth Stafford, and those are the latest news and sport headlines.
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1: Sunny tomorrow with light winds, becoming easterly at 15 to 20 kilometres per hour, and we've got a top of 23 after an overnight low of 8. It's currently 19. It feels like 14.
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1: Alrighty, here we go with the perfect answer. 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
1: How are you?
2: Good, how are you?
1: Well, I'm pretty good. Not as good as you, though, because you just won yourself $100 cash.
2: Oh, that's amazing. Thank you so much.
1: No worries. Hold the line. We'll give you some details.
2: Okay, thank you.

0: Yeah, Thursday's Run Home. There's Sam Fender and People Watching. It's JB with you this afternoon. It's 4:45. Now, every Thursday at around about this time, we do something called the Good Book Club. And this afternoon's book that I'd like to really quickly review with you is a book called The Little Way of Ruthie Lemming. It's by Rod Dreher. And it's basically this. Rod's sister's diagnosed at age 40 with a virulent form of cancer. That was back in 2010, true story. He was moved by the way that the community, well, they had left, they'd got together and supported his dying sister. And he was also struck by the grace and the courage evident in his sister as she battled her sickness. No spoiler alerts here, although I am going to share a little bit here of Rod Dreher talking about his book.
1: Some people see this book as a cancer memoir. Others see it as a book about the meaning of home and exile and return. Others have read it as a story about community and the value of community in an era when we've lost our roots. I see it overall as all that, but also a book about love and the redeeming power of love, the power of love to change our own lives if we're willing to open ourselves to grace and to find the courage somehow within us to be reconciled and to be changed. You know, I call the book The Little Way of Ruthie Lemming as a reference to Saint Thérèse of Lisieux, the French Carmelite who also died young. Saint Thérèse believed that it was not given to her to do great deeds, big things in the world, so she decided to do the little things that she was given, to care for the people around her with her whole heart, with a heart full of love. She'd said that what matters in life are not great deeds, but great love. That was how Ruthie Lemming lived, and that is what the readers of the book have seen and will see.
0: Yeah, so it's the editor's pick, actually, on Best Biographies and Memoirs on Amazon. Very well written to the story. I give it an 8 out of 10. The Little Way of Ruthie Lemming by Rod Dreher. That's a book released in 2013. Okay, we are messages straight after this.
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1: Do you trust? I'm Danny Sinnott with another Brave to Go. I recently spent a weekend away with family in Healesville. Now, if you've ever been there, you'll know how beautiful it is. Freshwater creeks and bushland and lots of wildlife, including rosellas. And the rosellas there are amazing. I held up a piece of apple and they would fly right over and sit on my hand for a feed. They're extremely trusting like that. But birds aren't naturally that friendly in the wild. The difference is that these ones have been brave enough over time to edge a little closer bit by bit and have some little nibbles here and there until eventually they come to know that they can trust the hand to feed them and care for them. Building trust with others and God is the same, little by little, because trust is a process. 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For more resources, podcasts and videos on doing life together, head on over to our website, braveenough.org.
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6: In this bulletin, working holiday visas to be balloted, Olympic rowing venue locked in, and AFL teams preparing for the preliminary finals. With more, I'm Gareth Stafford. The federal government will introduce a ballot for working holiday visas and restrict international students from switching courses. The Home Affairs Minister has used a key speech to outline Labor's immigration policy. The plan will also speed up visa processing for key workers in healthcare, construction and agriculture. Tony Burke has told the National Press Club the government is committed to fixing the system.
7: If you want to come on a temporary basis to Australia, apply for a temporary visa. If you want to come to Australia permanently, apply for a permanent visa. And if you no longer have a valid visa, you should leave Australia. That's all it is.
6: Mr. Burke also says Australia does not have a mass migration problem. The New South Wales Premier says his hopeful laws aimed at smashing organised crime networks will pass Parliament as soon as next week. Under the changes, the Crime Commission could immediately seize digital devices when someone under investigation is served a summons. Chris Minns says the laws being introduced today are crucial.
8: Sending a clear and unambiguous message that this will not be tolerated and it needs to be met with new innovative reforms to policing and the justice system alongside new technology.
6: The suite of reforms includes a maximum life sentence for those guilty of plotting organised crime murders. Rockhampton's Fitzroy River has officially been locked in to host Brisbane's 2032 Olympic rowing event. Following independent assessments, the course has been deemed as safe, fair and consistent field for the Games. The venue has been given the tick of approval from the International Olympic Committee. Local councils in WA will soon follow four-year election cycles. Less than 30% of the public voted in last year's local government elections. Local Government Minister Hannah Beasley says that change should improve participation.
9: Voter fatigue has been a real issue in terms of voter turnout at local government elections. I think having to vote every 2 years adds to that. So putting into a four-year cycle and taking it out of the cycle with state elections will hopefully go some way to addressing that.
6: Red tape requiring a public vote on amalgamations or boundary changes will also be axed in a bid to encourage mergers. The changes take effect from 2031. To sport, and in the AFL, Sydney coach Dean Cox has confirmed Justin McInerney will return to the side that will take on Fremantle in their preliminary final at the SCG tomorrow night. But Cox says forward Joel Amati, who hasn't played since round 16 after injuring his Achilles, won't be returning this week.
10: That's just the decision we had to make. Obviously, our forward line functioned really well with the way it was set up the first time. We understand Fremantle's defence and how strong they are in that aspect of the ground, and it's on all our players, certainly in our front half, to try and nullify and kick a score that we need.
6: Veteran defender Harry Cunningham is also in doubt for the game after injuring himself at training. That's the latest news and sport. I'm Gareth Stafford.
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12: Traffic continuing to ease on James Street, also Rutherford through Carney Spring and through North Toowoomba. A little bit busy up through Harlaxton. No delays through Highfields and Savo. Heading on down to Warwick on the New England Highway. Delays continuing through Mount Sibley with some roadworks. Gore Highway to Pittsworth, Melmerran clear. No delays to Warwick to Oakey and Tolby. And all clear if you're heading towards Ipswich as well. Autobahn, car tips. 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
13: Yeah, sunny tomorrow with light winds becoming easterly. We've got a top of 23 after an overnight low tonight.

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1: The Run Home with JB. 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
0: Yeah, on the Run Home Rewind today, it's back to the year 1992, the year that the Aussie movie Fern Gully was released. And another one, Baz Luhrmann's Strictly Ballroom was released. There was also this song. In November of 1992, it was Bon Jovi. It's Keep the Faith. That voice.

0: trouble.
1: Ah, yes, this is the Voice of Hope and the Run Home with JB this afternoon. And this band has received numerous awards, 8 albums later, and nominations for their music, including several Dove Awards and the UK Christian Music Awards, even though they're from Ireland. Bangor, I think they call it, where they've come from. This is their latest. This is Ren Collective, Do It All Alone, Voice.

0: Yeah, that's the brand new E4 Wren Collective. That's a great Irish sound, isn't it? Do it all alone. It's the Run Home. We are a voice for hope, and it's time for Today in History. The Lord of the Flies, written by William Golding, was first published today in 54. Les Paul released possibly the shortest record ever. It was called Magic Melody Part 2. Today in 1955, the single contained only two musical notes. Gee, that would have been a hoot. And, of course, there was this one. Yeah, the Roadrunner. The cartoon was first on television today in 1966. You know, I used to watch that day in and day out, and after a while, you just want the coyote to catch him. Just get the Roadrunner and let's just get on with it. New cartoon. Just saying. Oasis, they're coming up next.
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Hi, this is Rob Martin with God in 60 Seconds. Do you worship anything? Worship is a religious word, yet the late American novelist David Foster Wallace, in a famous speech, claimed, "Everybody worships. The only choice we get is what to worship." Now, though not particularly religious himself, he gave powerful reasons to worship something spiritual like God, because in his words, pretty much anything else you worship will eat you alive. He said, "If you worship money and things, then you will never have enough. If you worship your body and beauty, you will always feel ugly. If you worship power, you will always feel weak and afraid." So what do you worship? We need something bigger than us that won't eat us alive. And for me, only the God of the Bible can do that. To open up more space for reflection and conversation about God, go to thirdspace.org.au.

0: Megan Levine, who performed in Toowoomba, well, about a month ago at Humorous Church of Christ. People had a fantastic time there too. That's his latest, All Things New, and it's time for some encouraging words. Let's do it.
1: Words to live by. Today's encouraging words.
0: Romans chapter 8, verse 6, it says, "The mind governed by the flesh is death, but the mind governed by the Spirit is life and peace." I also like the Message version. It says, "Obsession with self in these matters, like personal effort, moral achievement, is a dead end. Attention to God leads us out into the open, into a spacious, free life." Romans 8, verse 6. We got the fun fact on the way, and we've got news headlines along with traffic and weather straight after this at Voice FM.
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4: With the final check, heroes, this afternoon in town, got a crash, Harry Street and Rutherford Street. Busy delays around there. Busy Rutherford Street up through North Toowoomba, also Harlaxton. James Street busy around South Toowoomba, Anzac Avenue easing. Tor Street, Newtown, busy conditions there. Sayerton Bridge Street outbound Wilsonton. Warrego Highway to Oakey and Dalby, no dramas. Gore Highway to Pisworth, Milmerran, all clear. Good run down to Warwick for the New England Highway. Just some slight delays around Mount Sibley with some roadworks happening. No delays through Highfields, and all clear on the range and second range crossing. Autobahn car tips. 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That's your latest. More local traffic back tomorrow morning on 92.9 Voice FM.
5: Good afternoon. In stories making news, politicians are calling for greater transparency about the threats being investigated and targeted by intelligence agencies in Australia. It's been revealed ASIO has thwarted four incidents classified as major terrorism plots since the Bondi Beach terror attack in December. The US Federal Reserve has increased interest rates for the first time in 3 years in a bid to curb inflation driven by the war in Iran. The Fed has flagged the possibility of more rate hikes over coming months. 1 in 8 Australian workers say their unpaid overtime has increased following the introduction of artificial intelligence into the workplace. A union survey shows support for more guardrails in AI use and to vary awards to ensure workers are paid for their extra hours. And in sport, the NRL's preliminary finals draw is now set, avoiding a Saturday clash with the AFL Grand Final. The Dolphins will host either the Roosters or Sharks next Friday before the Panthers play either the Warriors or Knights next Sunday. I'm Gareth Stafford, and those are the latest news and sport headlines.
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0: Yeah, and sunny tomorrow. Light winds becoming easterly. We've got a top of 23 on the way. 8 degrees tonight. It's currently 17 and it feels like 12.
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0: And this week's fun fact, it wins the prize for useless info. 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
1: Well, we are flower mad at this time of the year in Toowoomba, which is fantastic. Saturday the 26th from 9 till 2, it's called Spring Blessings. Yeah, Toowoomba North Church of Christ welcomes us all along to Spring Blessings, coinciding with the Carnival of Flowers. So you can explore the picturesque gardens. There'll be coffee and sweet treats. They're going to be offering a sausage sizzle, a classic car display, arts and craft displays, plants, flowers for sale, fun activities for the kids, great family activities, and live music, much more as well. So Spring Blessings, Toowoomba North Church of Christ. That's at 18 Progress Street at Harlaxton. That's Saturday the 26th of September, which is still another week away. Still to come, we have Guy Sebastian, Carly Ann Taylor. She's up next at Voice.
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0: We all want the best for our kids. What if I told you there was a well-researched program that could change your kid's life? It can increase the average life expectancy of your children by 8 years, reduce the child's use and risk of alcohol, drugs and tobacco. It can dramatically lower the risk of suicide and help rebound from depression 70% faster. It'll reduce the risk for committing a crime, provide them with a lifelong moral compass and provide children with a caring extended family. Interested? Well, according to Barna Research Group, the program is called Active Church Participation. Many people think churches are relevant and boring, but many churches are thriving and many lives are being impacted. Maybe it's time you got involved in a healthy Bible-based church. And instead of just being a spectator, maybe it's time to be a participator. I'm Matt Prater. For more, go to historymakers.tv.
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That was Switchfoot with A Beautiful Life. And tonight after 6, as usual on Thursday nights, it's Red Dirt Radio. Look, Brad is away at the moment, but we've still decided to play the country music show as normal. So there'll be lots of great country music coming up after the 6 o'clock news. I'll chat with you tomorrow after 4.

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1: I've heard people say Christianity isn't logical. Now, what Christianity is about is following and worshipping Jesus. And the Bible teaches that worshipping God is the most logical thing in the world. In fact, in Romans 12:1, it says that to worship God is our reasonable service. The Greek word used for reasonable is logikos, and if that sounds like the English word logical, it's because our English word comes from it. So why does that same passage say it is logical for us to worship God and to surrender our lives to Him? It's because of the mercies of God towards us. Think about how kind and merciful God has been to humanity. He sent His Son Jesus to this earth to rescue us from the hole we've dug for ourselves. And that's why it's entirely reasonable to accept Jesus as your Saviour. So do the logical thing. Give thanks to Jesus.
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0: Hi, it's Jamin, your 1 minute coach. My favourite morning ritual at the moment is having 3 boiled eggs with runny yolks on thick Vegemite toast with avocado and pepper, washed down with ice cold OJ and finished off with a nice cup of coffee. I like to scroll through the morning news at the same time while trying to avoid getting egg yolk all over my phone. While enjoying this delicious breakfast, I was reflecting on how best to measure success. I came up with these questions. In this moment, am I lacking anything? Is there anything missing from this experience? Is there any place I'd rather be? Is there anything I'd rather be doing? Nope, then I'm totally succeeding at life right now. Sometimes I still fall into the trap of focusing on what I don't have and what I haven't done. This makes me feel like I'm somehow failing. The truth is, all we have is this present moment. Yesterday is gone and tomorrow hasn't arrived yet. If your experience of now isn't the way you'd like it, we'll change it. If it is the way you'd like it to be, then you are entirely successful. For more information, go to oneminutecoach.com.au.
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1: Imagine inviting someone into your home but saying, hey, just stay in the entryway, don't come into the other rooms. Sounds weird, right? But that's how many of us treat Jesus. We let him into a part of our life, but not all of it. Mark chapter 8, verse 34 says, if any of you want to be my follower, you must give up your own way, take up your cross and follow me. Jesus doesn't want just a visit. He wants to renovate every room. That includes the messy ones, relationships, finances, priorities, habits. It's not about control. It's about transformation. He makes all things new. So the question is, are there any rooms you've kept locked? Today, maybe it's time to hand him the keys. Trust me, he's a way better architect than we are.
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1: The term the overview effect is a phenomena that occurs to astronauts when they see the Earth from space. Suddenly, the planet that has been their whole world becomes a tiny dot. As their perspective shifts, astronauts are reminded of their insignificance in relation to the magnitude of the cosmos. There are times in our lives when we need an overview effect. Those moments when the mountains are blocking our paths and when the valley shrouds our lives and the darkness seems overwhelming. It's in those moments when we need a bigger picture. From God's point of view, those mountains are just mere bumps and the valleys shallow creases. This does not reduce the challenges. Life can still be very difficult, but it gives us perspective to what we face.
0: Carl Faze for DailyNudge.org. 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
1: Okay. Well, I'm just a songwriter working my trade.

0: fame is an illusion. Even the celebrities tell us it can be a burden more than a blessing. So why do so many hanker after it? I'm Tanya Harris of God Conversations. The desire for fame seems to be fueled by the need to be seen and known. Yet fame promises something it doesn't deliver. A famous singer once spoke of the deep loneliness she felt in her hotel room after performing in front of thousands. She was known by the crowd, but was she truly known? Our need for acceptance will never be met by the spotlight, more likes on social media, or a moment on TV. Instead, God offers a relationship where we're fully known and accepted. It's neither fleeting or fickle, and will always sustain us long after the crowd is gone. For more on having your own God Conversations, go to godconversations.com.
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1: Do you make excuses out of fear? I'm Danny Sinnott with Another Brave to Go. We all make excuses when we want to get out of something we don't want to do, and our reasons for not wanting to do something vary. Sometimes it's a good and valid excuse. For example, we feel like we're being asked to compromise our values, but often it's because we have an underlying fear. We have to do something that makes us feel uncomfortable. We risk being judged. We risk failing or not measuring up. We risk being rejected. So we make an excuse to stay tucked away like a baby bird in a nest. But like a bird, there comes a point where you find yourself standing on the edge of the nest, precariously looking out over the edge while the enemy attacks you, doubt bombarding you with all of the worst case scenarios, the what ifs, or what if I fall? But oh, darling, what if you fly? And sometimes that's the real fear, isn't it? What if you can? What if you can and a whole new world opens up before you? You've been so broken and disappointed by life for so long that you've hidden yourself away, too afraid to even dare to dream about a good future. And so here you stand, precariously on the edge of the nest, asking again, what if I fall? And I say to you, take the risk, because God made you to fly. For more resources, podcasts, and videos on doing life together, head on over to our website, braveenough.org.
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3: Blending families can be beautiful, but challenging. 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That's coming up on Focus on the Family. Stay tuned.
4: When you get into a blended family, please understand that you're entering elementary school. You need to learn. So, yes, I want to stay connected with my relationship with Christ. Yes, I want to make sure my spouse is right there in that priority list. But the third part of that is I need to go back to the basics and get back to learning.
5: That's Scott Martindale, and he's with us today on Focus on the Family with Jim Daly, along with his wife, Vanessa, to provide some advice for couples who are blending their families.
6: You know, John, according to God's design for marriage, it should be lifelong, but things happen in life. A spouse could pass away. There are things or biblical reasons for divorce that some may have to choose, and we want to make sure that everybody hears nobody is beyond God's restoration, nobody's beyond His reach, and we at Focus, we want to help you where you're at today to thrive in Christ in your marriage, whether it's the first marriage or perhaps the second marriage. We get it, and we know a lot of couples have experienced that, and we want to be here for you, and so today's program is going to be about how to make the best of your blended family situation.
5: And Vanessa and Scott are the founders of Blended Kingdom Families, a ministry that provides support and resources for blended families. They have four sons, and they've written a terrific book called Blended and Redeemed, the go-to field guide for the modern stepfamily.
6: Scott and Vanessa, welcome to Focus on the Family. It's great to have you.
7: Thank you.
8: Thank you so much.
7: Now, pleasure to be here.
6: The fact that you've raised four sons, maybe we should be doing a parenting program, not a marriage
7: that would
6: program.
7: Be good.
6: But maybe next time we can concentrate on that, because I have two boys, and you have four. Wow, that's a lot.
8: It is.
6: And that's a great thing, by the way.
8: Yes.
6: A full quiver. But welcome to the program.
8: Well, thank you so much. We are honored to be here, and this is just such a blessing. So thank you.
6: Yeah, let's start, Vanessa, with you. You okay. promised yourself after you divorced that you're never getting married again. Gene has said something similar that if you pass away, Jim, I'm not getting married again.
8: Yes.
6: But in your case, that's something that changed. So describe that.
8: Yeah.
6: You know, you went from this kind of hard position, it sounds like, to a softer position.
8: Yes.
6: Why?
8: Well, so after my divorce, I moved back home, moved in with my parents just to get back on my feet. And I had my son with me and was a single mom for about six years, and had kind of fallen away from church and got back into church and was serving at church and was seeking pastoral counseling after going through my divorce and just, you know, trying to get to a place of freedom and healing in my life. And I remember going into church one day and my pastor approached me and said, I've been praying for you, and I feel led to tell you to pray for your future husband and to pray for your former spouse. And I was like, I don't want to do either, because I had

0: you know, our life now. And so it's been quite the journey.
1: Yeah. How long have you guys been married?
0: It'll be 12 years this November.
1: That just helps context. Yeah. You're working on your MFCC, your marriage and family
0: Master's counseling. Of Marriage and Family Therapy.
1: So that's wonderful. Scott, you are a counselor, correct?
2: I have been for almost 20 years.
1: Okay.
2: So an LPC, licensed professional counselor.
1: Right. So that, again, just sets with the audience. It's great when, and Dr. Dobson was that too, a PhD in child development, but blending those things that we can observe and learn of God's nature, which we're part of, then with the credentials to say we've studied this, and I think that's really important. Vanessa, before I let this one go, I just got to probe a little bit more, because you were in that spot creating this inner vow saying, I don't want to be hurt again, therefore I'm not going to get married, and then you prayed about it, the challenge of your pastor, pray for your ex-husband, pray for your future husband. Did you feel, once you met Scott, was it all tidy and tied up in a bow and it was all fine, or did these inner voices, inner vows keep coming back? And then how did you wrestle them down, and how did Scott either help you? I'm sorry to ask
0: this.
1: How did he help you or hurt you in that part of it?
0: Well, inner vows, it's where we take control out of God's hand and put it in ours, and it's where we make ourselves the God of that area that we've experienced trauma or turmoil in our life. And so, and it's usually with the statement of, I'm never going to let this happen to me again. Right. I'm not going to do X, Y, and Z. And so for myself, it was Psalm 139 prayer, which is a very dangerous prayer. It's, you know, search in me, God, reveal in me, is there anything that I have taken out of your hands and taken control of? And then it's repenting. God, forgive me for taking that control out of your hands and trying to control it myself. And then renouncing that. And then also seeking forgiveness, asking yourself for forgiveness for that situation, have an empathy for yourself, but also asking forgiveness for maybe the person that hurt you, forgiving them. And then I think, as you know, when we begin to blend in our marriage, what we call our landmines. So you will see things pop up, and it's usually an abnormal reaction, like, oh, your voice went like 10 octaves higher. That was not a normal reaction from you. And so then you begin to have conversations of, what is in me, what is within me that made me act that way, or what is within me that is making me feel that way? And having those conversations and beginning to process and dissect that. Scott and I are also big proponents of biblical counseling. And so we saw a biblical counselor. And so together we processed that out. And there was a lot that, even though I had gone through freedom and healing through church and, you know, pastoral counseling, there was still a lot there that I still needed to work through and deal with.
1: Well, I really appreciate that, because I think that's how is going to, you know, it can sound like, well, I bundled it all up and it was done. But it's more like gardening.
0: Yes.
1: These weeds are popping up throughout the rest of your life.
0: Yes.
1: And you got to just keep plucking the weeds, the things that are going to choke off the good fruit.
0: Yes.
1: Right? And that's true for all of us. That's what's so amazing. This isn't like a second marriage thing. This is a first marriage thing.
0: Right. Yes.
1: Because we bring all those fears into the relationship when we get married.
0: Right.
1: Regardless of what the situation is.
0: Yeah. And I think through that process, I learned is that fear is from the enemy, but fear hinders us from the blessings of God. And so if we're letting that rule and we're holding on to these things, that does not allow God to move in and through us and in our life to do the things that he wants to do.
1: You know, it's interesting. You're saying this, and I'm thinking of a few months ago, somebody shared with me, and you may have already heard this, but when you're lacking patience, you pray for patience. What does God give you? He doesn't give you patience. He gives you difficulties to learn patience. And that's kind of what you're saying in this regard, recognizing this control issue. So, Lord, help me with my control. He doesn't simply take it away, so you have no more. He has identified it for you. Now you got to deal with it.
0: Our need for control is a lack of trust in God.
1: Wow.
0: So when we feel the need to do X, Y, and Z, say X, Y, and Z, make these inner vows, it's, and we can say all day, and I've said it before too, God, I trust you, I trust you, but do you really trust me with this area of your life? Do you trust that I can do this and whatever the outcome is? And so if you are needing or feeling the need to take control of an area of your life, again, just apply the three R's and the F for forgiveness. Those are some easy practical steps and spiritual steps that you can do to reveal that and then be in a better place where God can move and act in your life.
1: Yeah. Vanessa, you had a dream during a difficult time in your marriage. What was the dream, and how did it communicate to you that God knows you're there and he knows your situation?
0: Oh, gosh. I have a lot of dreams. And so I know the Lord speaks to people in different ways, but I dream a lot. I dream every

0: almost every night. And I just feel that it's one of the ways that the Lord speaks to me. And during our litigation season, which is really where the birth of the ministry came to be, I had a dream, multiple dreams, but this one dream, it was a refining dream. And ultimately, it was me being in the fire. And I think of in the book of Daniel, Ashrach, Meshach, and Abednego. Their names are so hard to say. But I think about them because in this dream, I was wearing this dress. And it had, you could tell that I had come out of the fire. And there was like kind of like soot and stuff all over this dress. And I remember in my dream, there was a book. And I'm reading this book. And I turned to this page, and the Holy Spirit is next to me in this dream and points to this word. And in the dream, I asked what it meant, and it was redeemed. And we were in this season of just battling in this, you know, child custody lawsuit. We didn't understand why this was going on, and we were just constantly on our knees praying, like, Lord, why? And I felt that in this dream, the Lord was revealing, one, that he's refining us in this season. And it was such a beautiful experience. It was a very difficult experience. And so I would say to anybody that's in a refining season, if you feel like you're in the fire, man, embrace it. Like, that is a beautiful and safe place to be, because just like precious metals, gold, so the refiner will heat up precious metals like gold, and it will strip all of the negative things out of it.
1: The impurities.
0: And that dross is on the top, and they draw off. The really cool thing about refining is that when it is at its purest form, you can see your reflection in it. So if you think of the Father and he's doing this refining in your life, people are then going to be able to see the reflection of Christ in you. And I think it's so beautiful, because when we harbor all that bitterness and all of that stuff within us, like, that stuff is going to come out, and it is ugly. That refining. And that's what this dream was. And it gave me a better understanding of where we were at in the season, where the Lord was taking us, and things that we needed to do in our marriage to stay strong and cling to one another, but also fight for our family.
1: Vanessa, let me move to the children, because that's such a critical part of the blended family. And again, the concepts that we've been talking about are applicable to all of us. First-time family, second-time family, whatever it might be. But the kids in the blended family, it's hard to do, I think, the projection of God first, our marriage second, and the kids third, especially when the kids are feeling jealousy with the other spouse, whatever it might be, a mother or a father, but they don't feel quite like they're part of the family. What are we doing here, Mom?
0: Right.
1: You know, that kind of thing. How does a mom handle that? And Scott, I'm going to turn to you after that and say, how does a dad handle that in that blended family situation? So quietly, your previous children are coming to you saying, I don't know about Scott. I don't know about Dad.
0: Yeah.
1: What do you say?
0: You know, I grew up in a blended family, so that was me at one point. When my mom and my stepdad, who is my father, I do not know my biological father, but when they were married, I had my mom for so many years by myself. And so when they you get married, that time and that attention is pulled, and you feel that, and you're like, what is going on? How do I make sense of this? My mom and stepdad, I call them the OG Blended Kingdom family, because, I mean, they just laid it out there from the beginning. My mom was like, hey, my husband comes first. I will never forget her telling me that. And at that time, like, I did not understand that.
1: How old were you?
0: I mean, I was probably 12. I mean, I was young.
1: Yeah, but still, right on the edge of teenhood.
0: Well, and we married into a pastor's family. And so my mom and actually we both didn't know Jesus. And we came to know Jesus because of my stepdad and his family.
1: Wow.
0: And so we married into a family that, I mean, God was first and foremost. And so it really flipped our whole world upside down, but for the good. But I remember them saying, like, our marriage comes first. And I really didn't understand that until obviously was older and got married. And especially after Scott and I got married, and, you know, we were in church and doing our pre-marriage counseling and biblical counseling, that we understood the importance of that. And so whenever we got married, I remember I had this mindset of, you have an alliance with your kid. You both have gone through this very hard experience. And so you're each other's number one, so to speak. I mean, you have God, but there's no spouse there. There's no marriage. So you're each other's number one. And if you think about being in a car, I'm in the driver's seat. My son is in the passenger seat. Scott comes along. He moves into the driver's seat. I move to the passenger seat. And my son is in the back seat. And that is a totally different view.
1: That's a good metaphor for the whole thing.
0: For him, yeah. Yes. And so, you know, it's having those intentional conversations. I think it's also allowing Scott and my son to let that bond and that establishment of trust and that foundation happen naturally. Not so much of my opinion of, oh, you know, you should do this or you should mm-hmm. do this or, you know, trying to control that relationship or situation, but letting that happen naturally. And then as a family together, you know, we talk about marriage meetings and business meetings, but also family meetings are important too.
1: I would think. Yeah.
0: Sitting mm-hmm. down with the family, praying together, talking about the things that you want to accomplish. And it all depends on the age of the children, right? And yep. so when we got married, my son was 7 years old. Mm-hmm. And so, I mean, he's still young, but, you know, was kind of getting it. And so we just, you know, we had these intentional conversations of, hey, you know, Scott is not your dad. He is mm-hmm. your stepdad, bonus dad. I know everybody has different terms for it. Mm-hmm. But he is here to support you and help you. And, you know, we made it more of like, he is going to be a parental figure, but also a great friend yeah. and alliance for
1: you. What you're describing is such a natural thing. It's like if you take a pencil around you and mm-hmm. your son and you drew that circle, that's kind of the battle you're coming out of with mm-hmm. your ex-husband, right? I mean, you have this kind of spiritual, emotional circle around the two of you, and then all of a sudden, mm-hmm. Scott's in the picture, and you've got to draw that circle around the three of you. Mm-hmm. Mm-hmm. And sometimes children just have a difficult time understanding that concept, because
0: yes.
1: it was you and me, mm-hmm. and now it's we. Mm-hmm. And you just have to slow down and be able to let them catch up and do the right thing, say the right mm-hmm. thing.
0: Yes.
1: Scott, as a dad in that context, mm-hmm. speak to that idea of engaging Vanessa's son, and mm-hmm. now you're the bonus dad, or however you're going to express it, and how do you bond? How do you connect? Mm-hmm. How do you reassure this young man that you're in his corner, you're not in competition?
2: Yeah. I want to say one thing before I do the practical of that. I will say to any dad or stepdad is out there, I want you to understand that when you're dealing with the happiness or the bonding of your children and your blended family, know that that's going to take a long time. Yeah. So if you're in it for the quick attachment, or you think this is going to work quickly, you're not understanding the seasons that you're going to follow. So to ask me that question today, well, I look back and I say, well, I wish I would have been a little bit different in these stages. Mm. Now I'm looking at it going, oh, I understand why. I understand why that's important. Now, practically, as a new stepdad, if you're in a new blended family, you're looking at this and saying, hey, how do I do this? And every situation is different. And that's why blended families are so unique, because we talk about families and kids bonding, but they may only be with you 4 days a month. So you're like, okay, how do we do this and create family? The dynamics of a blended family are a multitude of who knows and what to do. Now, we've outlined in the book some practical steps, just about discipline, about how to have fun with your kids, how to, as a new stepdad coming in going, hey, I'm not here to, you know, if I'm walking into a tornado, my job is not to grab every piece and put it in the right spot. My job is to sit as a pillar, even when the wild, crazy winds are going around me, but to be solid mm-hmm. and to make sure that my marriage is first, make sure that I'm connected to my relationship with Christ, because over time, that's what's going to matter. That's what's going to make the difference. You may not bond with your stepson or your stepdaughter in the first month. Vanessa will tell you a great story about her own personal life, that it took years before she understood the value of her stepdad mm-hmm. and the value that he brought to their life. So when we talk about those situations, as a stepdad, you want to be right, but don't have an expectation of what's going to happen.
1: Well, I think it was so difficult, too, in that situation, spiritually, from a Christian standpoint. Mm-hmm. I mean, you guys are still believers in mm-hmm. all this. It's really the one or two core ingredients that you mm-hmm. don't want to drop. Because that relationship mm-hmm. with that child could be really difficult, mm-hmm. a lot of strain. Mm-hmm. Because that child's going through so much. Mm-hmm. Rejection. You know, whatever created the split of the parents, mm-hmm. you know, that child feels some of that, mm-hmm. like guilt. Did I have a role in that? Mm-hmm. All those things. So in that context, what I'm hearing you say is make sure the one or two things that are central is your relationship with Christ and mm-hmm. then your relationship with your spouse.
2: Yeah.
1: And the kids need to see that.
0: Yeah.
1: And then be patient with them, be godlike toward them. Meaning, and that's not easy because God's perfect and we're not.
2: Well, to make it really simple, I always tell couples that I'm counseling. I'm like, when you get into a blended family, please understand that you're entering elementary school. You need to learn. So, yes, I want to stay connected with my relationship with Christ. Yes, I want to make sure my spouse is right there in that priority list. But the third part of that is I need to go back to the basics and get back to learning. Because what you've been naturally taught is not the ingredient for success. Because not all that fits together in your new family. So you need to get down to basics and start learning.
1: Yeah.
2: What is it about discipline that I need to learn about my stepchildren? Well, we need to know that.
1: Yeah.
2: Because I see families that go into situations and the stepdad is taking discipline action on day one and there's no trust. There's no foundation.
1: Yeah.
2: So it's going to explode.
1: Scott, we're winding down on time, so let me end with you. And this is really delicate, and you could both jump in, but you encourage blended families that their home is not broken. And I think as a child, because my mom and dad divorced when I was five, and then my mom remarried my stepdad at 8 and a half, and then she passed away when I was 9, and he bailed. He ran out on the family. We ended up in foster care. But the point of that is, I think as a child, I carried some of that broken feeling because I wasn't like everybody else. Now more kids are coming from broken homes. But back then, I mean, it was a little more rare. But speak to the feeling of brokenness and that God will take these broken pieces and put them back together.
2: Let me first say, there's a real enemy who wants you to feel broken. So we have to understand, and Vanessa talks about this really well, the spiritual battle around our marriage and our spiritual battle for our children. And we have a real enemy. His name is Satan, and he hates us. And he wants to do nothing but destroy marriage and destroy family. And he does that through very, you know, sneaky ways. And he uses this word like broken, unredeemable, unreachable, unhealable. And he makes us believe that. And as Christians, we tend to fall into this category of, well, let's put them in different spaces. Let's make sure that we understand where people are and where we are as Christians and say, well, this church is, we're all about enjoying each other and we're going to sing. But there are broken people and people who feel broken because they've been lied to. So I want to get to the question you asked. What do you do when you feel that way? And what is the approach about the concept of the blended family and where does it sit? The truth is we're all broken. We've all disappointed our Creator. We've all fallen short of the glory of God. But we have a Savior in Jesus who is a redeeming Savior who through His blood redeems us and forgives us. We need to make sure that we understand that that is a blanket. That is not
1: covers it all.
2: A choice of, well, this one yes, this one no, this one yes, this one no. And I think blended families come from this area of shame. And I say that blended families, I think all people come with an area of shame. They all come with, let me tell you what's good, let me hide what's bad. I'll tell you what about my great marriage, but I'm going to hide my addiction. But blended families have a little bit more on the surface because they can see, oh, is this your son? No, that's my stepson. Oh, why is your name different? So blended families are identified. And so they come in and say, where does the blood of Christ reside with me? And I, for me, I am a pretty simple person. So I look at it and say, hey, if Jesus said this, then it applies to you. So brokenness cannot exist under the forgiveness of Christ. And even though we've failed him, we have an ability to be redeemed. I refuse to live in a world where the concept of generational divorce exists purely because people don't believe in Jesus or don't believe what Jesus can do. And that's what happens, is these generational curses that get passed down and people and brokenness, and they never kind of turn back to the source. And that's where I want people to go. Because the label will only exist as long as you give it air to.
1: Yeah, it's so good. And the general principle that the things that pull us closer to the Lord are good things, even though they may be difficult circumstances. And I think that's the beauty of the fact that he works with those that are in the street, not up on the mountaintop. He's there for them. But I think those broken places are where God does great work in us.
0: I think we talk about this in the book, but brokenness is something we go through. It's not who we are. I am, like, we are a new creation in Christ. I mean, and so it's something that we go through. And I like to use this example, but if you have your house and you have your foundations, the walls can come crumbling down and the house can be broken. But with Christ as our foundation, we can rebuild and right. back up. I think of Ezra and Nehemiah. We can rebuild and build it back strategically. Mm-hmm. And when we do it God's way, it can be beautiful. It can be blessable. And it can be the most amazing thing in the world.
1: Yeah, well, that's so mm-hmm. good. And you guys have really expressed it so well in your book, Blended and Redeemed. And thanks mm-hmm. for being with us. Thanks for, like John said earlier, just opening up and saying, mm-hmm. here we are.
2: Love
1: and,
2: that.
0: Well, it's thank so, you for having us.
1: So wonderful. And mm-hmm. today I was relating to so much of what you were saying for, mm-hmm. for my own life.
0: Yes.
1: So these are the principles that we all need to be applying.
3: Mm-hmm. Again, the full title of the book is Blended and Redeemed, the go-to field guide for the modern step family. It's got so much great content, and I know you'll benefit from this, or someone in your sphere of influence will deeply appreciate it. Well, thanks for joining us today for Focus on the Family with Jim Daly.
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2: One of the things that many people end up concluding in life is that they just don't have the power to change. They can see some things wrong in themselves. They know that they are. They've tried to change. But somehow they just don't have the power. I have some good news for you today. God is that power, and He's already given that power to change to anyone who's put their trust in Jesus, His Son. Hi, I'm Bernie Diamond. Great to be back with you again. Today we're going to chat about the power to change from a different perspective. And do stick with me, because very soon I'll be telling you about my latest life application book. It's called How to Enter God's Rest, and I'd love to send you a free copy to help you do just that. Enter into God's rest. Hey, we've been chatting these last few weeks about the incredible blessing that comes from the righteousness of God, the harvest of righteousness that God has planned for you and me. Here it is in a nutshell. God is righteous, pure, holy, perfect. And you and I, well, without putting too fine a point on it, we're simply not. And that's the bad news. No surprise to God, mind you. He always knew that the moment He gave us a free will, it'd turn out that way. And so the bad news, both in terms of the insidious impact of our sin in robbing us of life here and now, and in robbing us of an eternity with God, so bad is this news that God sends Jesus, His Son, to die on the cross, to pay the price of our sin, so that whoever believes in this Jesus can be back in a right standing with God. We believe in Jesus, we actually become as righteous as God Himself. We become the righteousness of God. We're forgiven. Hallelujah. That is good news. Not something that we have to work our way into, a free gift from God, for by grace you have been saved through faith. And this not of your own doing, it is the gift of God, not the result of works, so that none may boast. But blind Freddy can see that being forgiven and having a right standing with God is only part of the equation. It's only the beginning. It's like a prisoner set free at the end of his sentence. He steps out of the prison gate, and it's a huge step, but it's only the first one of the rest of his life of freedom. Freedom is something to be lived out. And so it is for anyone who's taken that first step of believing in Jesus, believing that He died for us on that cross, believing He rose again from the dead to give us a new life, believing that He's placed His Holy Spirit inside us so that we can live that new life of freedom. Jesus said this, listen carefully, John chapter 8, beginning at verse 34. Jesus answered them, "Truly I tell you, everyone who commits sin is a slave to sin. The slave does not have a permanent place in the household. The Son has a place there forever. So if the Son makes you free, you will be free indeed." And the Apostle Paul, some decades on, restates it so that we won't miss it. Galatians chapter 5, verse 1. "For freedom Christ has set you free. So stand firm and do not submit again to the yoke of slavery." In other words, the reason that you've been set free is in order to be free, to live out your freedom. God hasn't set you free through this great and mighty act of love, the sacrifice of His Son, in order for you to submit again to the yoke of slavery which sin places on you. He set you free so that you can, in fact, be free from sin and its consequences. You and I both know, we chatted about this yesterday, that a prisoner who served his sentence steps out of that prison a free man. But he can return to his life of crime, and many of them do, and eventually he finds himself back behind bars again. Or he can live out his new life of freedom as a free man without breaking the law for the rest of his days and experience the freedom. I've never been incarcerated, but I thought about what a horrible thing that would be. I thought even just one night, let alone a year or two or 10 or 20, would be more than enough to convince anyone not to reoffend. But in fact, many, many do, and the majority of people in prison today are in fact re-offenders. It's incredible, mad you might say. But think about this. It's exactly what many a believer in Christ does. We believe, we take the first step of freedom, but then we go back living the life that caused us to be under condemnation before, only to find that this newfound freedom in Christ turns out not to be all that it was cracked up to be, because we're submitting back to the cruel yoke of slavery sin. Now, in part, that's because sin is so deeply ingrained in our flesh. The Apostle Paul said this, Romans chapter 7, beginning at verse 15. I don't understand my own actions. I do not do what I want to do, but I do the very thing I hate. For I do not do the good that I want, but the evil I do not want is what I do. So I find this to be a law, that when I want to do what is good, evil lies close at hand. Because I delight in the law of God in my innermost self, but I see in my members another law at work with the law of my mind, making me captive to the law of sin that dwells in my members. And that's a problem we all face. Man, this sin thing is so strong in me. I'm so weak. How am I ever going to live out this righteousness of God? How am I ever going to reap the harvest, the blessing, the fruit of righteousness? I just can't do it. And therein lies the whole point. You and I can't do it. We can't do it on our own. We simply can't. I can't and you can't. We need the blessing of God. We need the power of God to change. Question is, where do you get it? Will he give me the power? Will he give you the power? What would you say if I told you we already have the power? Have a listen to this promise from God's word. 2 Peter chapter 1, beginning at verse 2. May grace and peace be yours in abundance in the knowledge of God and of Jesus Christ our Lord. His divine power has given us everything needed for life and godliness through the knowledge of him who called us by his own glory and goodness. Thus, he has given us through these things his precious and very great promises, so that through them you may escape from the corruption that is in the world because of lust, and you may become participants of the divine nature. Now, need something to be godly? I do. You do too. Well, God has already given us that. Past tense. It's a done deal. Don't you love that? God has already given us everything needed for life. In other words, he's given us our lives back, real life, abundant life, because we are now righteous through faith in Jesus. We have a right standing with God. And not just for life, but for godliness. He's given us everything we need to escape from the corruption of this world and become, wait for this, participants of the divine nature, to be one with God and to know God so deeply, for the image of God to be so bright, so vibrant, so powerful in us. Get it? We already have everything we need. Just like Jesus prayed for us in John chapter 17, that we would become one with him the way he and his dad were one. We don't have to work at that. The closer we get to Jesus, the more we change. The more we love him and experience his love, the more our behavior changes. And that's why we stand firm. That's why our lives change. 2 Peter chapter 1, verse 5. For this reason, you must make every effort to support your faith with goodness, and goodness with knowledge, and knowledge with self-control, and self-control with endurance, and endurance with godliness, and godliness with mutual affection, and mutual affection with love. For if these things are yours and are increasing among you, they keep you from being ineffective and unfruitful in the knowledge of our Lord Jesus Christ. Friend, God has given you and me so much in Jesus. Wake up. Stop grumbling. Stop living under this deception that we can't beat sin in our lives. It's already been beaten on the cross. We already have a new life through the empty tomb. We already have the power of the Spirit, the very same one who raised Jesus from the dead. Read Ephesians chapter 1. We have already been blessed with every spiritual blessing in heavenly places. Believe that. That's God's promise, the power to change. Life's hard, right? I mean, it's good, but it can be hard with things coming at you from every side, as they so often do. And then there are the things bubbling along inside us, all of which can rob us of the peace that God so desperately wants to give us. That's why I'd so love to send you a free copy of my latest book, How to Enter God's Rest. Because God's Word, man, it's alive and active. 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So I'm praying that he truly will help you through this book to enter his rest once and for all. 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Hey, thank you so much for joining me. I'm Bernie Diamond. Catch you again, same time tomorrow, with a different perspective.
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0: the floor. Lord, you can have all the glory. 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
1: We got vices and we got pain. Yeah, we all go through it, so aren't we all the same? I got a thorn in my side.

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2: My friend Andy learned to box in his late 30s. After 12 weeks of training, he had his first fight, and to my delight, he completely smashed his opponent. I would have retired on the spot, but 3 months later, Andy had his second fight, and this one was completely different. It was close, it was brutal, and Andy had to dig deep just to stay in the fight, and in the end, he lost. I went to console him, but he wasn't even sad. He said the first fight was fun, and it was good to have a win, but this was a challenge that gave him deep satisfaction. Andy's perspective made me realise that sometimes losing is necessary to prove to ourselves that we can overcome great challenges. Facing our hardships and challenges and coming out victorious can be more powerful than simply winning.
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1: Research shows that the health benefits of laughter are far-ranging. Studies have shown that laughter can help relieve pain, bring greater happiness, and even increase immunity. One study suggests that healthy children may laugh as much as 400 times a day, but adults tend to laugh only 15 times a day. I reckon all of us could use a little more laughter in our lives, considering how beneficial a good laugh can be for our stress levels and overall wellness. The Bible says that a cheerful heart is good medicine. It also says we need to have faith like a child. Why don't you go and have a good belly laugh today? Lighten up. It might be just what you need. I'm Matt Prater. For more, go to historymakers.tv.
0: A voice for hope. Uplifting the Lockyer Valley.
2: Welcome to Something We Found. With Sam and then Andrew as well. This river is flowing with God and then showing He's feeling our hearts from the well. From Gympie to Rome then Dubai. It's simply the calling to find. That God wasn't bored or then lonely when 4 minutes all it was for Him at time. 2

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2: 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Within the Bible, we can see from the Passover meal to the simplicity of Jesus sharing bread and wine with his friends that food can be a beautiful, gracious expression of God's love. This is Russ Matthews with God in 60 Seconds. To open up more space for reflection and conversation about God, go to thirdspace.org.au.
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2: Hi, it's Jamin, your 1 minute coach. 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When everything else is uncertain, these are the bedrock from which you build a life of substance. Having key decisions that you have already made mean that when everything seems like it's up in the air and uncertain, there are key guidelines in place to stop you having to go all the way back to the start and reinvent your life. When in a place of doubt, work from the known to the unknown. Come back to the things that you know are true, to the best of your understanding, and then move into solving questions about the things you don't know. When self-doubt takes over, it can feel like everything is uncertain in your life. Yet, this is actually never true. Reminding yourself of what you do know helps you to be more relaxed about what you don't know. For more information, go to oneminutecoach.com.au.
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2: In September 1985, there was a celebration at a New Orleans municipal pool. The party around the pool was held to celebrate the first summer in memory without a drowning there. In honour of the occasion, 200 people gathered, including 100 certified lifeguards. As the party was breaking up, a fully dressed body was found in the deep end of the pool. They tried to revive the man, but it was too late. He'd drowned while surrounded by 100 lifeguards. Unbelievable! How could he have drowned with so many lifeguards around him? It's because they were too busy not being who they were meant to be. Lifeguards. And that's the key to being a follower of Jesus. You have to live like who you are. Part of the family of God, his sons and daughters and lifesavers as well. Remember, you're a child of God and no one drowns on your watch.
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3: Kintsugi is the Japanese art of putting broken pottery pieces back together with gold. Built on the idea that in embracing flaws and imperfections, you can create an even stronger, more beautiful piece of art. What is a beautiful form of art is a poignant reminder for us when we find ourselves in difficult times. There is beauty to be found in the cracks. These are not just marks of brokenness, but rather of restoration. As followers of Jesus, we see God working through the flaws, not just dealing with perfection. In Kintsugi, the repairs of the broken vessel are actually a key part of the art, not signs of brokenness. Let's look for the gold restoring the cracks rather than focusing on our brokenness.
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2: Ever cause damage without meaning to? I'm Danny Sinnott with another Brave to Go. Recently, I was going about my usual routine, driving to work with the praise music cranked up and singing my best and loudest to God, even if it was out of tune, let's face it. But all of a sudden, out of nowhere, a magpie swooped low and thump. I look in my rear vision mirror to see that the bird is injured and it's flapping its wings frantically, but it just can't move. And the traffic behind me is just so constant and fast that I have to pray for the bird and just keep going. And I know it's just a bird, but I felt terrible and I even had a cry knowing that the bird was going to die. Was it my fault? Well, I felt like it was, but the truth is that the bird literally swooped into the car. Could I have prevented it? No, there wasn't even time to slow down. And sometimes that's how it is. We blame ourselves when accidents just happen, things that aren't actually our fault or even in our control. The Bible talks a lot about God's grace and compassion towards us and our need for the same towards others. Sometimes that even includes extending it to ourselves because we live in a broken world and sometimes accidents just happen. For more resources, podcasts and videos on doing life together, head on over to our website, braveenough.org.
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2: Do you ever feel that like you've run out of second chances? Like God must be tired of hearing the same prayers, seeing the same struggles, watching you fall short again? Here's the truth. His mercies are new every morning. Lamentations chapter 3, verse 23. Every morning. That means God isn't keeping a tally of your failures. He's offering fresh grace over and over. He's not frustrated with your weakness. He's not annoyed by your need. He welcomes you every time. So come back, pray again, try again. His arms are still open. His heart is still for you. And he never gets tired of loving his children.
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4: Author Gary Chapman has helped many relationships with his books on love languages. He outlines five ways to express and experience love in what he calls love languages. They're listed as gifts, quality time, words of affirmation, acts of service, and physical touch. Some have suggested that food should be the sixth love language. Chapman argues that emotionally people need to receive love. He also writes that we should discover what other people's love languages are and speak that language to them. The Bible says to love our neighbour as we love ourselves. Maybe we should rethink the ways we show love. It could make a world of difference in any relationship. I'm Matt Prater. For more, go to historymakers.tv.
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1: The first time I realised the extent of my physical limits was when my lung collapsed in my early 20s. Afterwards, the doctor said I could never go scuba diving again. I was so annoyed. While I had little intention of pursuing diving long term, I hated limits being imposed on me. Hi, I'm Tanya Harris of God Conversations, and we all have our limits. But the good news is that God has none. The Apostle Paul wrote that God is able to do immeasurably more than we could ever ask or imagine. The only limiting factor is us. We're limited by a range of insecurities, doubts, and fears. But here's the opportunity. 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Speak to me. 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For help with your own God conversations, go to godconversations.com.
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1: Hi, it's Jamin, your one-minute coach. You actually need a lot less than you think you do. One of the most profound and life-changing experiences I've had was while rock climbing on the east coast of Tassie. As a complete novice, I was thrown into the deep end by my coach, who somehow convinced me to abseil down a 60-metre beach cliff and then informed me that the only two options were to climb out or swim out. I was convinced that the task ahead of me was entirely impossible. Yet somehow I made it to the top in one piece. It turns out that I needed a lot less grip, skill, strength and strategy than I thought I did. Off the back of that key learning, taking my family to Germany for 9 months last year was exactly the same thing. We needed so much less certainty, strategy and financial security than we and others imagined we would in order to survive. Life's like that. It's impossible to be fully prepared for any situation. Sometimes you've just got to say yes and work out the rest later. For more information, go to oneminutecoach.com.au.
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4: Moses was one of the greatest leaders in the Bible, and God told him to lead 600,000 Israelites plus their families out of Egypt. That job would crush me. And it almost crushed Moses, because in Numbers 11, he reaches a breaking point. He gets sick of dealing with the conflict and the negativity and the personal attacks, and he cries out to God asking why it's his burden to carry. God doesn't go off at Moses or chastise him for being naughty, but instead he reminds Moses of his power and gives him some helpers. This story reminds us that when we're feeling overwhelmed, it doesn't disqualify us from our calling. Maybe you felt like you're the only one trying, or that there's no one to help you, or that the burden's too big. But if you've ever felt like life's a bit much, you're in good company with one of the heroes of the Bible.
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1: Life is messy, but God can empathize. The Netflix film, The Starling, brings grief to the forefront of people's lives. Regret, tears, anger, laughter, and confusion are experienced by those who lose a loved one, reminding us that life is messy. Grief can show us how messy life can be. But one thing that we can take from this whole message of the story of Jesus is that God can empathize with us. His son died a horrific death. But being aware of this allows people to know that they can come to a God who knows how they feel while they process the loss of a loved one. If you're traveling through the grieving process, consider how faith in God, the God of the Bible, can help you through the messiness of life. This is Russ Matthews with God in 60 Seconds. 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
5: Are you dealing with a problem? 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What's your first go-to or instinct when you have a problem? Do you get angry and casts, or do you cry and panic? Do you let your thoughts get on that spinning wheel and go over and over it, working yourself into a tears and making yourself sick? Oh man, I've been there too many times to count, and the enemy loves it because he can use these challenges to distract us from running to God and finding peace and the right answers. So the next time you have a problem, try taking it straight to God. Hand it over to him. Stop it in its tracks. Let him provide you with the answers and the comfort that you need. What do you have in your hand that he's already provided? His word, past experiences, a friend to debrief with compassion and wisdom? Let him help. 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And he wants to. 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
2: You know those people who are fake happy? They're almost as annoying as the people who are all negative and drag you down all the time. So what sort of people should followers of Jesus be? Christians are optimists by profession, but they're also realists. You might call them realistic optimists. Jesus described it when he said, "In this world, you will have trouble." That's the realistic part. And then he says, "But take heart, I've overcome the world." And that's the optimistic part. Christians don't go around with a fake smile pretending everything is fine when it isn't. Neither are they doom and gloom types. They're realists with a solid reason for hope and joy, no matter where the winds of life may blow. If you need some of that joy in your life today, don't focus on the trouble in this world. Focus instead on the reality that Jesus has overcome the world on your behalf.
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1: According to research, the number of words spoken by the average man daily is about 10,000. The average woman speaks about 25,000 words. They say that often we've used up our words by the time we finish work each day, and that's why men in particular like to grunt and nod in front of the TV when they get home. But we should make sure we don't give our best during the day and then give the dregs to the family when we get home. We must learn to be effective communicators and have balance with our words. Have you ever stopped and wondered about how many words we waste each day and how many words we use for good? In Proverbs 10 verse 3 it says, "When words are many, sin is not absent, but he who guards his tongue is wise." Let's be careful with what words come out of our mouth today. Let's make sure we speak life. I'm Matt Prater. For more, go to historymakers.tv.
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7: 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James chapter 1 verse 3 says, "The testing of your faith produces perseverance." 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It's how God grows deep, lasting roots in your soul. If you're feeling stretched today, don't panic. You're not falling apart, you're being shaped. God is using this to build endurance, courage, and dependence on Him. Keep holding on. The stretch is where faith can become real.
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1: Hi, it's Jamin, your 1 minute coach. Studies of the human brain have revealed that there are three key parts. The reptile brain, in charge of flight, fight, instinctive responses. The mammal brain, in charge of motivation through pleasure and pain, reward and punishment. And the human brain, the rational cognitive decision maker. Interestingly,

0: All information has to go through the reptile brain first. 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The croc brain checks to see if this is a threat to your time, energy, money, beliefs, or physical safety. So, if someone is speaking to you and it's boring, irrelevant, incoherent, or silly, your brain actually blocks it straight up. It's deemed too dangerous to your time and energy, which means you are actually not listening and simply working out the quickest way out of the conversation. Therefore, if you want to be heard when speaking to others, you have to pitch things more carefully. If you are just adding to the noise, don't expect to be heard. For more information, go to oneminutecoach.com.au.
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3: A recent study in my home country, Australia, says that we're the unhappiest we've been in 20 years. And yet, statistics show that we've never been more wealthy, more healthy and freer than what we are now. So what's our problem? I'm Tanya Harris of God Conversations. The research reminds us that our mental health and happiness doesn't primarily depend on external circumstances. We may pray for a higher salary, a bigger home, or even a more improved spouse, but the better option may be to pray a different prayer. 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Happiness isn't found in self-seeking, but self-giving. So a better prayer might be, how can I help someone else find happiness today? For more on having your own God Conversations, go to godconversations.com.
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4: 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Maybe for me, the meaning of life was finding something worth dying for. I went for it. You have to admire his honesty, yet question his values. Is a football trophy and a few years of high salary really worth dying for? Before we're too harsh on Graham, are any of us any different? We all ought to ask what's worth dying for. We may not agree with Graham's response, but we should ask the question of ourselves. Jesus answered that question by saying humanity is worth dying for. Let's consider our response to Jesus' choice.
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4: Coming up is encouragement for dads to plan intentional times to connect with their children. 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Stay with us.
5: I don't remember the spiritual significance of that one. I really don't. It was just plain fun. And that's another thing. Stuff in this book is just fun, you know? And again, the minor things, making memories with your children, I think that's what, at least at my age, that's what I cherish, is those memories.
6: Well, that's Jay LaFoon, and he and his wife Laura join us today on Focus on the Family with Jim Daly, and they're going to be talking about activities you can do as a mom or a dad with your kids. Thanks for joining us. I'm John Fuller.
7: You know, it's possible you're just getting through the motions of life. You're busy. You may have a job outside the home as a mom, and probably as a dad, you're working hard. And it comes to that point when you're going, man, we're just going through the motions. Listen, Focus on the Family. We don't want you to simply survive. We want you to thrive as you are married and building your marriage, and especially on parenting too, so you're able to thrive in Christ, which is, I think, a great slogan.
6: That is the goal, and I appreciate that.
7: And today we're going to talk specifically about how to do that in the parenting journey, particularly for dads, but there's application for mom too. But dads, we need to be engaged. It's not just mom's job to raise the kids, and I hope we prove that to you today.
6: Yeah, Jay and Laura LaFoon are authors and speakers, and they've written a terrific little book called Ultimate Dad Night, 75 Amazing Activities for Dads and Kids.
7: Jay and Laura, welcome back to Focus.
5: Great to be here.
8: Good to be here.
7: Yeah, it's always so fun. Let me just get to the point. Why do dads struggle to engage? Now, let me give dads some relief, because one of the things I experienced with Trent and Troy, when they were like less than two, I didn't know what to do with them. I wasn't great at changing the diapers. I wasn't big on feeding them with the spoon and then them spit it all up. Of course I did it. Gene was far better at that. But I remember thinking to myself, like most of us dads, when does this change? When can they throw a ball? When can they run with me outside? When can we do some kind of action? So to speak to that issue of dad engagement, and we kind of start slow, I think.
5: I think for me, I was afraid I was going to break them. I'm seriously, you know, here's this little person, and she was great with them. And I think part of it is the whole concept of it's something new. It's a new person. And how do we, how do we relate to them? And I think for most men, it's fear. There's a fear.
7: That's interesting. Yeah.
5: And that fear translates into flight. You know, it's fight or flight. It turns into flight for a lot of guys. And when really, children want their dads to be involved in their life.
7: Oh, yeah.
5: Children want that, even from the earliest age. And that's why I think this book is so important, is because it gives dads opportunity to do things, because as men, we like to participate in activities together and not just sit and talk. And this is what this is all about for the dads.
7: Okay, thank you, Jay. Let's go to the expert. Laura, you're the observer mom. Why do you think dads struggle to engage?
8: You know, I think it's the way God's created us. As women, we're more nurturing. As men, I don't know what you guys are.
7: We're going to keep you like off balance as long as possible.
8: You're something, but you know, yeah, you are something. But we're more nurturing. So it's just that we're more relational in that. So we automatically, and there's something inside a woman that just, I need to take care of this person. It also applies to our husbands. I need to take care of you. And so I think for men, there's a, at least for the men I've observed, when a new baby comes into your life, there's a bit of a power struggle you know, my wife is now taking care of this. Well, she's not taking care of me anymore.
7: We're the little boy.
5: Exactly.
8: I want to be taken care of. So I think that starts it. But I think it's also exactly what Jay said. It's, I don't know what to do. I just know from observing him, he was like, I don't know what to do with this child. Just tell me what to do. You know, how do I change the diaper? How? And for women, sometimes we just, I don't know why we just know how to do that, but we do. And, you know, it just was, I feel like it's just a God-given innate ability that we have. And it's not that God didn't give men that, but men are more companion-oriented. Even when you talk about marriage, men want to do stuff with their wife. They don't want to, like Jay said, we don't want to sit and talk and share our feelings and all that stuff. They want to, let's go ride a bike, let's go play golf, let's go. So it's that.
7: Yeah.
8: It's not that they don't want to be with their kids. They just, when they're little, you can't throw a ball. You can't make them run. They
7: things became much
8: yet.
7: More exciting when they could do that with me.
8: Exactly.
7: I was much more engaged.
8: And it's a lot easier then. Yeah. Now I know what to do. Now it's into my territory.
7: Yeah,
8: now
7: that's
8: I know
7: funny.
8: What to do.
7: Let me move to Laura, you. What would you say to wives who want to see their husbands get more involved? And, you know, it's kind of one of those things. And this is a natural thing for a wife to do. Honey, I think you should. And fill in the blank. How does an effective wife notice that there's maybe not the engagement level that she would like.
8: Right.
7: And then how does she spur her man on to become more the father she wants him to be?
8: Well, I can answer that a couple different ways. First of all, you're right. We try and tell this is, you should do this, you should do that, what we need to do. And I hope that women who maybe buy this book for their husbands will realize, let him be who he is. I would never tell Jay to take our son to a monster truck rally because he wouldn't do that anyway. He would take our son golfing. But, you know, let them be who they are and let that come out naturally. If you were to get this book for your husband, you know, first of all, 75 amazing activities, a man's going to go, 75, where do I start? Well, you could go ahead as a wife and just put in some little post-it notes or whatever, maybe 5 or 6.
5: But this one sounds like you, honey.
8: But then just give it. Don't say anything. Here, I've already like tagged some for you if you want to. The other thing is we need to realize as women that our husbands are not mind readers and they don't get subtle hint and innuendo. So it's the classic, if you take a trash can out and stick it in the middle of the floor and say, the trash is full.
5: Yes, it is.
8: Exactly.
7: You're observant.
8: So instead of, could you take out the trash? And so it's the same thing when it comes to your kids. Could you help me give the kids a bath? So could you give them baths on Monday, Wednesday, Friday?
7: Well,
8: you
7: in know? That context, that is helpful, and husbands should receive it that way. It's good help to know what the runway lights,
8: right,
7: where they're going, what are you expecting of me? I would appreciate that as much as possible.
8: But then as a wife, we also have to watch our tone of voice, that we don't become...
3: You should know how to do this.
7: Thank you. Or, I was going to ask you to demonstrate that tone.
8: Be nagging of, why can't you do this? You know, whatever. So I'm going to get myself in trouble.
7: Yeah. Hey, before I throw one Jay's way here, let's end with another one for you, Laura. In this book, again, this doesn't exclude moms from participation. And just speak to that relevance that we want moms involved if they can be, and dad has a plan for that, and it works out.
8: Absolutely.
7: So this isn't about just compartmentalizing fun with dad.
8: Right. It's not. It's the intent was to just give men ideas for things that they can do with their kids. As a mom, a grandma, you can use the book too for the activities. It doesn't necessarily just have to be for dads, but
5: no, that's good. Because we run into a lot of grandparents who are parenting their grandkids.
7: Yeah.
5: And again, for grandparents who are looking for something to do, another great resource.
7: The good thing is you'll forget you did it and you can do it again. Hey, let's get into a couple of these just as examples so that folks listening and the YouTube watchers, they can get an idea. One, John, that you picked out as you went through the book was funny because this is for an older child, obviously.
9: Right. Well, yeah, you can start young. I mean, it's detailing your car. It's sort of like wash and detail the car.
7: I wouldn't want my 2-year-old detailing my car, but I'm just saying.
9: This is on page 76. You might have to go back and redo it, but I love the idea because it's an activity, but it also benefits me. It does cause a little extra work, however, in training, right?
5: Yeah, but you can let the 6-year-old hold the Windex and the paper towel.
7: Yeah,
9: so describe what that one is all about.
5: Well, that one is about the fact that as you do this work together, as you're cleaning this car, you're clearly spending time with your child. You're teaching your child healthy work ethic and healthy habits to keep your car clean. I mean, there's just a million things that are behind the scenes. But it's also that God cares about every detail of our life. Mm. You know, and these are the simple things we've done in this book, is to just say, this isn't rocket science. We're not talking about deep theology. But dads, don't you want your kids to know? Mm. Moms, don't you want your kids to know that God cares about every detail of our life?
7: Yeah. You know what? What pops my mind is that great proverb that says, train up a child in the way he or she should go, and when they are old, they won't depart from it. And that these are simple things that you're talking about. How to, you know, there is no thing, cleanliness is next to godliness in the Bible, but order, you know, doing order from chaos is certainly
5: scriptural.
7: And being
5: a good steward of what we've been given.
7: Yeah. You know? So those concepts I'm getting at, that's the point you're making.
5: I think so. And I think this is cliche, but more is caught than taught.
7: Yeah,
5: you know, you're going to demonstrate, you're going to model

0: the balloons when we were done, you know. Yeah. But it was a great memory. I don't remember the spiritual significance of that one. I really don't. It was just plain fun. And that's another thing. Stuff in this book is just fun.
1: Yeah.
0: You know, and again, the minor things, making memories with your children, I think that's what, at least at my age, that's what I cherish, yeah, is those memories.
1: Well, and there's, and you know, now that my boys are 24 and 22, I think they have forgotten it, right? And they'll come back to something when they were a single digit young man, 6 and 8, let's say. They say, "Dad, you remember when we did?" I'm going, "No, I don't."
0: Right.
1: But it stuck with them.
0: That's right.
1: They do remember those moments. And I think our brain chemistry kind of fires that way. God created us that way. When something exciting happens or fun like that, it sears into our brain and our memory. Speaking of that, Laura, I wanted to ask you about the benefits of dads engaging and playing with their kids. You did a little bit of research on the benefits of that. What are they?
2: Men, not of their own accord, have taken a back seat, have taken a beating, have taken a, you know, we're not as important. I think when a dad is engaged with a son or a daughter, there's a relationship that's built that is not acknowledged by our culture. When Jay would, one of the things he would do with our daughter was he would take her on dad-daughter dates. You're teaching your daughter how she should expect to be treated by a man.
1: Right.
2: He would take her and they would go, sometimes it was just ice cream, but it was just the two of them. And then obviously he would do stuff with our son as well. And I think for a child, when someone starts talking to you about God the Father, God is our Father. If you don't have a father model in your brain, you can't understand that. And so when a man takes a role in the life of his child, they are more able to see when someone says God the Father to go, oh, like my dad. So I think one of the benefits is that you exemplify God the Father when you are a dad getting involved in the life of your child.
1: You're modeling that.
2: Yes.
1: No, that's so true. Or you're damaging that.
2: Right. Either way, yes.
1: You know, there's so many stories in that regard. You know, people from within the church, dads from within the church, will get letters from their adult daughters who will say, my dad did not really portray a godly man. For whatever reason, you can fill in the blank, from really horrific things to just anger or things like that. It's a good reminder for all of us as parents to make sure that you're thinking of that long game. You know, when you face the Lord, can you say to the Lord, I did the best job possible to, mm-hmm, parent and to steward that child you gave me or those children you gave me?
2: Right.
1: What a great place to start, to keep your day-by-day, mm-hmm, attitude in check so that you're doing the best you can. Doesn't mean you're going to lose it. You may, and you got to go back in and then apologize.
2: Right.
1: But it's probably one of the things that grieves my heart the most when we get communication here at Focus about a seriously damaged person because their parents, who claim to be Christian, did, mm-hmm, not live up to it. And these children tend to go far away from the Lord because of that. Think of that.
2: Right.
1: And we need to make sure we're doing all we can. So in this way, you're doing those things. So try to live a life that is in alignment with the scripture, knowing that we're not perfect. Tell your kids you're not perfect.
2: Right.
1: It's a good thing.
2: Exactly.
0: And whether we believe it or not, our kids are watching us like hawks.
1: Mm-hmm. More than anybody in our lives, mm-hmm, maybe outside of our wives, right?
0: I don't know.
1: Laura, some moms can get discouraged because they have to deal with those hard or boring parts of parenting. I mean, moms particularly. I was thinking Jane, she did biochemistry. You know, she could have been a veterinarian. That was her goal, but she chose to, let's have children, and that's what I'm going to pour my life into. And she did it very willingly and wanted to, and my boys were the beneficiaries of having a great mom. Speak to that kind of thing where how you as a mom are saying, okay, this is the decision I'm going to make. This is the call I have. This is what I'm going to do.
2: Yes, I felt, I knew from a very early age I was called, I was going to be a mom. I loved kids. I worked at the church nursery as a pre-adolescent. I was, give me the nursery work. I want to be in there. I loved kids. And so I knew that wasn't a difficult decision for me. I knew I'd been called to ministry, that we were going to work together in ministry, but I knew working in ministry was a way I could be flexible with our life. I could be flexible with being home with the kids. But I know some moms deal with, well, how come I have to be the bad parent and he gets to be the fun parent?
1: Yeah. Did you ever say that to Jay?
0: No.
2: No, because ours was opposite. I was the
3: you were the fun one.
0: I grew up in a home. My father was a minister who

0: was in the military.
1: Oh, good.
0: So it, I was
1: left, right.
0: Exactly. So I was the bad guy in our home.
2: And when you traveled, you were speaking. He was traveling and speaking before we were doing that together. And so whenever he was gone for the weekend, the kids and I had a party. I mean, that was just, we ate out at McDonald's. We played games.
0: Pizza.
2: We didn't do anything.
0: I'd come home. The house was a mess.
2: But we still had those conversations. We still had those conversations of how come I have to be the stern parent and you get to be the fun parent. And I had to realize that, you know, that really is not fair. I need to be on a team with him, and we have to come at this as a united front. And that was just when our kids would say, can I go spend the night at Daniel's house? Our son would say, can I go spend the night at Daniel's house? I would say, we have to wait, and Dad and I talk about it. Mm-hmm. We have to present that united front.
3: And Jay, and one of the ideas is to kind of stretch outside of your comfort zone. So what's the importance of that? Why should my kids see me maybe failing? Because like I just hear failure when I stretch outside of my comfort zone.
0: Yes.
3: Let's try a new activity. It'll be dangerous. It might go south, but let's try it. I'm not wired that way.
0: Right.
3: A lot of guys aren't going to go there.
1: Ego.
3: Why should we?
1: No, that's good.
3: There is a pride issue.
0: I will tell you that we've got a rock climbing wall at our college. And I am short in stature. I am stocky. I'm thick. Climbing rocks is not something that I was designed to do. But our son wanted to do it. And so I said, I'll give it a try. And, of course, he just scampered right up the wall, at, you know, 8 or 9 years old, had no fear. And I got about halfway up, and then I was done. I just couldn't. But I tried. And I think another great lesson for your kids is that you gave it a try. You put some effort into it. He knew that that was not my comfort zone, but that was something he wanted to do, so I'll give it a try.
1: Yeah.
0: Thank goodness he never wanted to do it again.
1: Yeah. No, I had a similar experience with Troy, my younger son. We went to something that Focus does from time to time, Adventures in Fatherhood. So these are dads and their 12 to 18-year-old children, either a son or a daughter. And I took Troy, I took him a year or two early. But we're up on the prowl in the Sierra Madres in California. And this thing's like a 200-foot drop, and we're roped in, and he's trying to come over this rock face. He slams into the rock in front of him, and he starts crying. And I'm holding my weight. I'm a big guy like you, right? And I'm going, Troy, man, we got to get down. I know you're afraid. Just work your way down when you can. I've got to go. And then I was gone. And I get to the bottom. I'm waiting for him. So my face, seeing him in tears, I felt horrible. And then he lands, and he looks at me and goes, Dad, that was so much fun. We got to do that again. And I was like, oh my, what a man we have become in 200 feet. And that's your point.
0: Yep.
1: The other thing is, three of the six dads in our little pod had to bail out because of height. Hmm. And that night we're doing a devotion around the campfire. And to hear their 10, 11, 12-year-olds go, Dad, why were you afraid? They have never seen their father afraid. And they had to say something in the middle of this devotional to say, you know, I don't like heights, or however they wanted to express that. But I think the kids were, again, amazed, because I think so often kids look at their fathers as perfect or flawless, mm-hmm. or they're big and they're, you know, they're my dad and they can do anything, right? That's what we think at that age.
0: I was more out of my comfort zone with our daughter doing things with her.
1: I can see.
0: You know what I'm saying? Because, totally. Dad, let's go do sidewalk chalk. Well, first of all, I'm not artistic. Second of all, I don't like stuff on my finger. I mean, you know, it's all this stuff. I'm thinking, I don't want to do that, but that's what she wanted to do. And so, you know, sometimes it's scary. Sometimes it's just inconvenient. But when you step outside of your comfort zone, your kids notice.
1: How do you encourage, Jay, dads to set that example for kids on practically following God and serving others? These are all little, like you said, life lessons, but they should have an aim.
0: Again, I think as a dad, it's best done through activity.
1: Yeah.
0: You know, and
1: shoulder to shoulder.
0: Exactly.
1: Yeah.
0: One of the things that we did, and our kids will remember it to this day and they talk about it, is we had a woman in our neighborhood who was recently widowed, and it was fall in Michigan. And that means there are leaves everywhere. And our small group said, let's get all of our family. You know, you bring all your kids, we'll bring all our kids, and we'll do Mrs. Philippon's yard in an hour or so. And Mrs. Philippon was flabbergasted. She couldn't believe someone would do this for her. And, you know, we had an opportunity that evening to talk about it, what it meant to the children, You know, what did you learn today? That we really need to serve other people. And that when you do serve other people, you bless them. And I mean, our kids were maybe 13 and 6 at the time. It's not like they were older, but they really learned that because we went out and we did service together.
1: Yeah.
0: And churches offer stuff like this all the time that sure. you can do with your kids.
1: Yeah.
0: So take advantage of that.
1: Laura, you jumped in on that one, right?
2: Oh, yeah. Raking? Sure, I brought the lemonade. No, we did. It was a fun day, and it's fall in Michigan, so the kids were playing in the leaves, and then they'd have to rake them back up. But I was going to say, it's about the failure. I think it's good to let your kids see you fail, good to let your kids see that you have fears, and also letting them know that fear's not a bad thing.
1: Yeah.
2: But what I'm afraid of might be different than what you're afraid of. You know, I'm afraid of bridges over water, and my kids used to think that was hilarious. Why? I said, because I'm afraid the car is going to go off the edge of the bridge. That just, it was something that I'd been afraid of since I was young. And the kids are like, okay, I can understand that. You know, I don't necessarily understand it, but I'm going to let you be afraid, Mom. I'm not going to make fun of you. But allowing kids to realize that what you're afraid of isn't maybe necessarily what I'm afraid of,
1: yeah.
2: but we all have fear.
1: Yeah.
2: And what we do with it makes a difference.
0: I think the overarching idea here is to let your kids see you have emotions.
2: Mm-hmm.
1: It's a good thing.
0: Yeah, it's a good thing.
1: Dads struggle with that.
0: I know, and I don't understand why, because maybe I'm, you know, different, but, you know, I wanted my kids to see when I was sad. I wanted them to see when I was angry, but to be angry and not explode, you know, this really is not something I'm happy about, but I'm not going to explode over it. Or, you know, to let them see you cry. If you know, and not that it's a big, you're going to bawl your eyes out, but if, have that tear run down your cheek.
1: Yeah.
0: They're going to realize you're human and that you express emotions and it's safe for them to express emotions.
1: It's a good thing. Right at the end here, you did have an activity or two in the area of teaching your children to be intentional about prayer. So let's connect that right at the end here. That, to me, is probably the most important lesson you could ever share with your child, is how to take your needs and pains to the Lord.
0: We no longer live in a neighborhood. We live in a around a block kind of neighborhood. But we lived in town, had a block. And one of the things that we encourage dads to do is to take your children around the block. And as you go around the block, say, hey, there's the Smiths. That's the family that right now they just lost their grandfather. Can we pray for them just as we're walking?
1: Oh, interesting.
0: And okay, here's your best buddy. Why don't we pray for him that he has a good day today? And as you go around the block, you know, at least in our small town, you know everybody. And so take some intentional time to just pray. And again, men fear this. It doesn't have to be some big elaborate prayer. Just, God, little Jimmy, he's Tori's best friend. Would you give him a good day today? Boom. The Lord hears that. And the kids hear you talking to God like he's approachable.
1: Right.
0: And that's huge.
1: That's so good. Well, what a good place to end. And again, you got 75 amazing activities for dads and kids. Jan, Laura, it's so good to have you. Thanks for coming.
0: Hey, it's our pleasure.
2: Our pleasure.
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2: Let me ask you a question that might be just a bit confronting. What's the point of believing in Jesus? After all, it's not an easy road to choose. Is it just to get eternal life when we die? Or can we actually have a brand new life, a vibrant life, a blessed life, here and now? Is that the point or not? Hi, I'm Bernie Diamond and welcome again to the program. Today we're going to take a look at the transformation that God wants to bring to your life from a different perspective. Well, end of another week. It's amazing. And over these last couple of weeks, we've been talking about reaping a harvest, the harvest of righteousness. As I've said on a few occasions now in this series, I used to think that righteousness was a bunch of rules that I had to live by. Do this and God will smile on your life. Do that and whack, he'll punish me. That was my view of this word, which, let's face it, isn't used so much these days, this word righteousness. But that's not what God had in mind when he had the Apostle Paul write these words in his letter to the church at Philippi, Philippians chapter 1, beginning at verse 9. And this is my prayer, that your love may overflow more and more with knowledge and full insight to help you to determine what is best, so that in the day of Christ you may be pure and blameless, having produced the harvest of righteousness that comes through Jesus Christ for the glory and the praise of God. It's not about rules, it's about love, see? And that's what I had to get out of my system. And to tell you the truth, my hunch is, even after a decade and a half of walking with Jesus, even after almost a decade on air teaching God's word as I'm doing now, my hunch is I'm still getting this misconception of a rule-based God out of my system. We all have to live by rules, the law for starters. I mean, imagine if I hopped out of bed this morning and hopped into my car and decided, well, you know, Bernie, I want to do something different today. They say a change is as good as a holiday. I think I'll drive to work on the wrong side of the road today. Why not? After all, it's a free country. That's what I'm going to do today. So obviously, we have to live by some rules. But by and large, we don't mind that so much. We get it 99 times out of 100 that in order to live in a society, there have to be some boundaries that organise the place and make sure everyone's kind of looked after and kept safe. But on the fringes of those rules, let's be honest, there are some rough edges. This is the place where arguments happen, on the fringes, on the borders, in the disputed territories. I mean, disputes between neighbours, what are they about? The fence line, the noise. They're about things either on the boundary or things that cross over the boundary that one party thinks are fine and the other one doesn't. It's the same at home or at work. Disputes happen when someone breaks some rules that we have in our heads, whether they're valid or not. The more we think about it, the more rules are a big deal in this world. The ones that are written down called laws, the ones that are unspoken but accepted, and then the ones that you and I carry around as our own personal set of rules. So isn't it easy to imagine that God is a rule-bound God? After all, that's what the Old Testament is all about. The whole of the Old Testament is the story of God loving and engaging his chosen people Israel and their universal inability to keep his law, his rules given through Moses. The whole of the Old Testament screams out that this whole rule-based thing just doesn't work. And there's a reason for that. Have a listen to what the Apostle Paul writes. Romans chapter 7. Do you not know, brothers and sisters, for I am speaking to those who know the law, that the law is binding on a person only in that person's lifetime. Thus, a married woman is bound by the law to her husband as long as he lives. But if her husband dies, she is discharged from the law concerning her husband. Accordingly, she will be called an adulteress if she lives with another man while her husband is alive. But if her husband dies, she is free from that law. And if she marries another man, she is not an adulteress. In the same way, my friends, you have died to the law through the body of Christ, so that you may belong to another, to him who has been raised from the dead, in order that we may bear fruit for God. While we were living in the flesh, our sinful passions, aroused by the law, were at work in our members to bear fruit for death. But now we're discharged from the law, dead to what held us captive, so that we are slaves not under this old written code, but in a new life of the Spirit. See, there it is. All the law does, all that rules really do, is point out where we're going wrong. There's no power in the law to change our heart. We work at it and we work at it, and we're still not pure and holy and perfect the way God is. So the law holds us captive. But Jesus died and rose again. And those of us who believe in him die and rise again. We die to sin. We die to the law. And we're raised up into a new life. Born again, a life in the Spirit, the Holy Spirit. No longer under the burden of the law, but a new life, a transformed life, living in love and forgiveness, living as one with God because he puts his Holy Spirit inside us. A new law in the Spirit, the law of life rather than the law of death. Now, how is that possible? Because all my sins, past, present, and future, have been paid for by Jesus on that cross. Yours too. So when you and I fail God, as we do almost every day, no longer are we condemned under this old law. We go to God, we admit our mistakes, we turn away from them, we ask him for his forgiveness through Jesus and what he has done on the cross, and then we get on with life, the new life, the life that Jesus purchased for us, the life the Holy Spirit gives us when he comes to dwell in us. We died to that whole rule-based thing. And now there's a whole new life ahead of us. That's the whole point. Not to mope around like nothing's changed. Not to whinge and complain about things. Not to live as though we're still condemned men and women. But to live a new and vibrant life. 2 Corinthians chapter 5, verse 17. So if anyone is in Christ, there is a new creation. Everything old has passed away. See, everything has become new. Hello, wake up. This is fantastic news. And the thing that changes now is our hearts. Once we're condemned no more, once we're free, once we're enjoying Jesus and the presence of his Spirit, we want to do his will. We want to live out our righteousness. God's ways become a whole bunch easier because instead of pulling against them, we're so delighted with this new life. We're so delighted with our relationship with God through Jesus and the Spirit. We just want to live it out. We want to give God the glory. We want to honor him and obey him. And that's why we want to do it his way. This is exactly what the Apostle Paul writes in his New Testament letter to the Philippians. Philippians chapter 2, verse 12. Therefore, my beloved, just as you have always obeyed me, not only in my presence, but much more now in my absence, work out your own salvation with fear and trembling, for it is God who is at work in you, enabling you both to will and to work for his good pleasure. We obey God, which we should do, not because we're rule-bound, not because we're dragged there kicking and screaming, but because he is at work in us, enabling us both to will and to do what is his good pleasure. That's huge. This is the gospel of grace and of love and of mercy, all made possible by Jesus dying for you and me so that our sins can be forgiven and rising again from the dead so that we can have a brand new life filled with the Holy Spirit, filled with the presence of God himself, the Spirit of God whom God sends to live in each one of us, each person who puts their faith in Jesus Christ and what he did on that cross. Isn't that good news? And if it isn't, well, frankly, I don't know what is. Life can be hard work some days. And as that daily grind just kind of grinds away at you, it's easy to forget that Jesus died and rose again to give you victory. That's why every now and then, just as the Spirit leads, perhaps even when you least expect it, I'd love to send you a short text message of encouragement straight to your phone. That's what Victory SMS is all about. Roughly every other week, I ask the Lord, what word of encouragement can I give today? So if you'd like that occasional nudge, head across to victorysms.org. And when you do subscribe, you'll immediately receive a free copy of my ebook, Power Unlimited. Thousands already have, and the most common response, that's exactly what I needed to hear for today. How did you know? Thank you so much. It's simply amazing how powerfully the Spirit of God can move through just a short text message. And I'd love to encourage you too to live your life in the victory that Jesus died and rose again to give you. Again, that web address is victorysms.org. I'm Bernie Diamond, and I'll catch you again same time Monday with a different perspective.
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3: In this bulletin, the government unveils its immigration policy and Labor vows to stand by veterans. With more, I'm Tracy Weir. The Albanese government has outlined its plan to overhaul Australia's migration system. Here's Michael Packey.
4: Labor says it's committed to get net migration down to 225,000 within 2 years. It plans to achieve this by tightening certain visa classes and ramping up deportations. Working holiday visas will be part of a ballot system for people who want to stay more than a year. Skilled visas will prioritise the construction sector, and there'll be a crackdown on student visas and some family reunions. Home Affairs Minister Tony Burke says the changes strike the right economic balance.
5: What people want is to know that we are taking control.
4: The opposition's John O'Dunham admits some changes have merit, but believes Labor's migration numbers are still too high.
6: This government have only just managed to come somewhere near what they promised they would.
4: Various industry groups are worried the changes go too far.
3: Michael Packey with that report. The federal government maintains it's committed to supporting the healthcare of veterans. Labor has scrapped a policy which would have placed a $5,000 limit on allied medical services. The opposition is calling on the Veteran Affairs Minister to resign, arguing he disrespected ex-servicemen and women. But Matt Keogh has told Parliament Labor will continue caring for current and former personnel.
7: We are increasing that access to allied health cover by maintaining that increase in fees so that allied health professionals will continue to service our veteran community, which is so vitally important.
3: Labor says it is now consulting with former defence personnel to improve the system. Australia's population growth has eased slightly to 1.4% in the year to March, according to the latest ABS data. The country added 392,700 people over the period, compared to 1.5% increase over 2025. Net overseas migration fell from 311,000 to 292,000. The European Union plans to restrict social media access for those under 15 across member states to improve youth wellbeing and safety. The proposed rules would ban children under 13 entirely while limiting 13 to 15-year-olds to 1 hour daily via parent-linked mini-accounts. Turning to sport, and in AFL, Hawthorn coach Sam Mitchell is confident his small forwards will fire in Saturday's prelim final against Brisbane. Nick Watson has kicked just one goal in four games against the Lions, while Jack Ginnivan has averaged a goal a game since joining the Hawks. And Wildcats coach John Riley admits it could take some time for his side to find form ahead of their NBL opener against the Phoenix on Saturday night. That's the latest news and sport. I'm Tracy Weir.
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8: 4 minutes past six, a sunny and fine day coming up today. Light winds becoming easterly, 15 to 20 k's an hour this morning, becoming light in the middle of the day, heading towards an expected top today of 23 degrees. Looking ahead to Carnival weekend, well, it's looking like a stunner. Sunny weekend coming up around about 28, 29 degrees by Saturday and Sunday. Going to be fantastic. Heading around the region at the moment at local weather stations, it's a bit of a cool start to the day. About 10 degrees currently at Withcott, 10 degrees at Cotswold Hills, 10 degrees at Highfields, and 9 degrees at Middle Ridge.
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0: 9 minutes past six, 92.9 Voice FM. It's the Morning Brew. How you doing? Jason with you. Morning, take that back for good.
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0: Well, indeed, it is the Morning Brew. Later on this morning, the Voice FM job spot is on the way. We've got a song for King and Country very, very soon. We'll check out what's happening up on the community billboard because there's lots happening over this coming weekend. 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

0: 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What if I told you that I believe it?
1: 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It's a voice for hope. The brand new song from For King and Country. What if I told you? The guys have been guests all week this week on The Daily with Cam.

0: The Afternoon Show. Yes, they have a new album coming out in a couple of weeks' time. We are going to feature a two-hour special featuring a talk through the whole album, and we're going to do that on a Sunday afternoon in a couple of weeks' time. I'll let you know when that gets a little bit closer. At Voice FM, it's Jason with you. Well, it is time for the Jason's Useless Information of the Day. It was on this day, the 18th of September, 1851, that the New York Times was published for the very first time, the newspaper, the New York Times. There you go. And it was also on this day, the 18th of September in 1974, that radio and TV licenses were abolished in Australia. Now, if you're a certain age group, you'll remember that, but those who don't remember, what happened? In 1974, on this day, the Whitlam government decided that this was the date that radio and TV licenses would end. By the 1970s, combined TV and radio licenses could be purchased for $26.50. 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Interesting. 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All of these subscription-based things. 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It's great. 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

0: 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Today's encouraging words.
1: Today's encouraging words come from Proverbs 3, verse 7. Do not be wise in your own eyes, fear the Lord, and shun evil. It's one of the most quietly subversive things Proverbs says. Our own perspective is limited. Fear the Lord, shun evil. That's where real wisdom starts. If you'd like to refresh with today's words to live by, see the encouraging words at our social media pages at Facebook and Instagram, or open the YouVersion Bible app on your phone and check today's verse of the day.

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It's a voice for hope. Toby Mac, a little church. Hey, how you doing? It's Jason with you this morning. We're not too far away from the latest news headlines. Jay's going to be in to tell us what's happening with the early morning traffic this morning. Now, a little while ago this year, Stu Larson released a brand new album. He came in here to the Voice FM studios for a Friday Live and launched that album. It's called Solitude. From Solitude, this is Stu Larson at Voice FM. It's called The Other Side.

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4: G'day everybody, checking all things traffic in Toowoomba this morning. Not moving too badly. At the moment, the bypass looks good as well as the Toowoomba Connection Road. No real problems on the run up through Harristown, Anzac Avenue, Drayton Road clear. Even Torres Street looks good off Hursley Road. Keep an eye on Bridge Street, the run inbound past Boundary Street, but for the moment, good movement. The Baker's Duck is at the SG Markets every Sunday morning on Baker Street. Fresh baked from the Baker's Duck straight out of the oven. The Baker's Duck, best enjoyed fresh. Station sponsor, more local traffic in 30 minutes on 92.9 Voice FM.
5: In stories making news, the European Union plans to restrict social media access for under-15s across member states to improve youth well-being and safety. The proposed rules would ban children under 13 entirely, while limiting 13 to 15-year-olds to 1 hour daily via parent-linked accounts. A Canstar survey of over 2,000 pet owners reveals Australians spend up to $377 monthly, mostly on food and insurance. Despite the rising costs, 44% of respondents have made no changes to how they care for their pets. Victorian Premier Ben Carroll insists he's not concerned by what the Royal Commission into Corruption on Government Worksites might uncover. The opening hearing has been set down for next Wednesday, where Commissioner Christopher Karakas is expected to outline his plans for the running of the inquiry. Turning to sport, and in AFL, Adelaide has delisted Lachie Scholl, Chase Jones and Tyler Welsh following the semi-final loss to the Lions. That's the news and sport headlines. More details soon.
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6: 28 to 7, Voice FM. A sunny day coming up today. A top expected of 23 degrees. Sunny, light winds becoming easterly, 15 to 20 k's an hour this morning. Becoming lighter later on in the middle of the day. A UV index today of 8, which is very high, with sun protection recommended 8:20 a.m. until 3 p.m. And looking ahead to a sunny weekend coming up, and tops around about 28, 29 degrees for Saturday and Sunday. Around the region at the moment at local weather stations, taking its time this morning to warm up, but it's slowly getting there. Currently sitting on 12 degrees at Westcott. Still only 9 degrees at Harristown. At Westbrook this morning, 8 degrees currently at Westbrook. And 7 degrees in some areas of Middle Ridge still this morning.
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0: quarter to seven, Voice FM. It's the Morning Brew. How you doing? Jason with you this morning. Well, let's check a few things that are happening around the place for this weekend.
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0: All right, I'm going to start right at the top because it is Toowoomba Carnival of Flowers. We are so proud of this. And coming up later in the morning, we're going to catch up with Councillor James O'Shea to have a chat about what is happening with Carnival of Flowers across this weekend and the next couple of weeks. It is also the start of the school holidays. If you want to find out all the details about Carnival of Flowers, drop on to the website tcof.com.au. All right, let's zip around the place and have a look at some of the things that are happening for Carnival of Flowers, which includes the Toowoomba Orchid Society Spring Show kicking off today. That's coming right across the weekend at St. Paul's Church at 28 Phillip Street in Toowoomba. Also across this weekend, St. Luke's Flower Art and Music Festival. It starts today and goes to the 23rd. 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So many things happening for Carnival of Flowers. 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

0: feel inadequate? I'm Danny Sinnott with another Brave to Go. I think we all have at some point, and the enemy loves to jump on those feelings of inadequacy, even when our feelings aren't telling us the whole truth. Do these kinds of things sound familiar? You're not capable, you're not enough, you're not as good at it as such and such, you're a fake, you're not qualified, it's not your place to stand, you'll fail, you'll look like a fool, people will judge you, we could go on and on. The enemy pulls this stuff because he knows our power, and he'll almost do it so often around your true gift. The enemy pulls this stuff because he knows our power, and he'll most often do it around your true giftings and calling. It's huge. He knows that we'll never fulfill our destiny or our heart's desire if we're too afraid to grow in our gifts. So he steals our joy. Think about Moses at the burning bush. When God called him to set his people free, Moses gave God every excuse as to why he wasn't the right man for the job. But God didn't call Moses into fear and inadequacy. He saw him by his potential and he called him into greatness. He provided and equipped and stayed present with Moses the whole time and gave him the victory. So just because the enemy has lied to you, causing you to feel inadequate, doesn't mean that you are. Who do you really believe? Who do you give authority over your life to, the enemy or God? Choose God. He sees you. He didn't call you into fear and inadequacy either. He knows your potential and he's called you into greatness. For more resources, podcasts, and videos on doing life together, head on over to our website, braveenough.org.
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4 minutes to seven, Voice FM. It's the Morning Brew. How you doing? Jason with you this morning. It's Simple Plan Astronaut. On the way very soon, we've got the latest news, sport and weather details. We'll check in with Jace again and find out what is happening with the early morning traffic this morning around Toowoomba City as we get set for some road closures tomorrow. Don't forget, if you want to check out all the details about road closures for the Carnival Parade tomorrow, tcof.com.au is where you'll find all the details about road closures and what times they start, etc. The Carnival Parade gets underway at 10 a.m. tomorrow morning. We're really excited for that. It's Voice FM, here's Banners.

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4: In this bulletin, concerns raised about AI smart glasses and early onset dementia taking its toll on families. With more, I'm Tracy Weir. Smart glasses could be banned in the public service as the government seeks to harness AI's potential in the workplace. Nelson Scott has details.
5: Smart glasses have become a growing security concern because of their ability to record and capture information. The Albanese government has asked the public service for advice on whether to ban them entirely in Commonwealth workplaces. The review comes as Labor prepares to host an employer roundtable to help major companies unlock AI's productivity benefits. Unions and small business will also be consulted to draft best practice guidelines for the technology in the workplace. The Prime Minister will fly to the US today to hold talks with big tech and world leaders about managing AI's risks.
4: Nelson Scott. The Veteran Affairs Minister is refusing to resign, claiming the federal government is committed to caring for ex-servicemen and women. Matt Keogh has backed down and scrapped a $5,000 cap on allied health services. The decision follows a concerted campaign by veterans, the Coalition and the Crossbench. But the opposition insists Mr. Keogh must stand aside, arguing he disrespected those who have served the nation. Circuit-breaking sentencing laws have passed in Queensland Parliament targeting repeat youth offenders. The program will allow courts to send up to 60 young offenders to remote rehabilitation programs for up to 6 months as an alternative to detention. Every participant will wear an electronic monitoring device to ensure strict compliance. A new study has highlighted the effect early-onset dementia is having on families. Curtin University has found spouses and partners of people with the disease frequently noticed early warning signs but had their concerns dismissed. Associate Professor Alyssa Burton says a lack of awareness is leading to delays in care.
6: When they first went to the GP thought that they were too young to have a diagnosis of dementia, so it was more than likely going to be perimenopause or it's stress from work. So the diagnosis often takes a really long period of time.
4: Early onset dementia is uncommon, affecting around 41 out of every 100,000 people aged 30 to 64. Sport and Wildcats coach John Riley admits it could take some time for his side to find form ahead of their NBL opener against the Phoenix on Saturday night. The Cats left it late to complete their roster, with former NBA point guard Brandon Knight only signing with the side on Monday. Coach Riley says there's still lots to like about the team's construction.
7: I do like how we've retained a nice group of the core from last year, so we've got a good baseline, but I think it'll take us a little time to evolve with the way our off-season's unfolded.
4: Tip-off from RAC Arena on Saturday night is at 7:30. That's the latest news and sport. I'm Tracy Weir.
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8: G'day everybody, checking all things traffic in Toowoomba again this morning. Still pretty good on the bypass at the moment, no major problems, and clear Bridge Street in from Boundary Street through Wilsonton. Doesn't look too bad at the moment on Ruthven Street or James Street, just some minor hold-ups. Chalk Drive and Hume Street a little busy at this point in time. Looks clear Drayton Road at the moment. 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
9: 4 minutes past 7, a sunny day coming up today. Light winds becoming easterly, 15 to 20 k's an hour this morning, then becoming light later on in the middle of the day, heading towards an expected top today of 23. Going to be a hot weekend coming up, 28, 29 degrees over Saturday and Sunday, and a sunny day. Yeah, it's going to be a beautiful sunny weekend for the start of Carnival of Flowers this weekend. Around the region at the moment at local weather stations, it's still taking its time this morning to warm up. We're still sitting at 12 degrees at Helidon at the moment, 11 degrees at Kingsthorpe, 10 degrees still at Westbrook, and 10 degrees at Rangeville.
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0: 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It's Seal, Kiss from a Rose. Hello, it's Jason with you. It's the Morning Brew.
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0: Well, indeed she will. And thanks so much to Jackie Walker Sells. We've had a fantastic week this week. We gave $100 away to Greg on, $150 actually, on Wednesday to Greg for the perfect match. And over the last couple of days, it's been about $100 yesterday for the perfect answer. 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Coming up very, very soon, we're hearing from Tyler David, and we're going to check out the Voice FM job spot. Here's Selena Gomez.
3: Wanna hear a part of my story? I tried to hide in the glory and sweep it under the table so you would never know. 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People look when they're passing and never check on the past.

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0: Hey, how you doing? 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

0: Words to live by. Today's encouraging words.
1: Today's encouraging words come from Proverbs 3, verse 7. Do not be wise in your own eyes, fear the Lord, and shun evil. It's one of the most quietly subversive things Proverbs says. Our own perspective is limited. Fear the Lord, shun evil. That's where real wisdom starts. If you'd like to refresh with today's words to live by, see the encouraging words at our social media pages at Facebook and Instagram, or open the YouVersion Bible app on your phone and check today's verse of the day.

0: 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A voice for hope. It's the morning brew. Gladden, love came down. On the way very soon, the latest news headlines. We're also going to check out what's happening with the traffic around the place.
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0: I thought I'd throw in some extra community billboards this morning. SQ Tennis are welcoming you along tonight, 6 p.m. at St. Ursula's Chapel, Taylor Street, for a very special Rally Forever event. So this is all about tennis. Louise Fleming is launching a Rally for Life documentary about building free outback tennis programs, tackling mental health and social connection, as well as chatting about her commentary at the U.S. Open Tennis Grand Slam that she has just returned from to Australia from the US. So it's coming up tonight, 6 p.m, a very special conversation all about Rally Forever documentary. It's an SQ Tennis production happening at St. Ursula's Chapel, Taylor Street, tonight from 6 p.m. Hey, if there is something happening in our community, let us know about it. 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
3: Taking another look at all things traffic in Toowoomba this morning. Not too bad, just some standard delays, Rutherford and James Street, Chalk Drive, building from Hume Street as well. Looks like it builds up Tor Street near Hursley Road. Still clear Anzac Avenue and Drayton Road this morning, and no dramas from the west. Hursley Road, Drayton, Welcome Road looking great as well this morning. The Baker's Duck now has a full dine-in brunch menu. If your slow morning starts with the coffee and sourdough, the Baker's Duck has you covered. Walk-ins welcome 7 days a week. Station sponsor, the Baker's Duck. More local traffic in 30 minutes on 92.9 Voice FM.
4: In stories making news, Anthony Albanese is taking plans to rein in tech giants and boost online safety from Apple to the Big Apple. The Prime Minister will fly out today for a week-long trip to the US, spearheaded by a visit to Silicon Valley and the UN General Assembly in New York. A New South Wales man has been charged after a raid on his home uncovered 44 illegally imported reptiles. EPA and police officers found dozens of snakes, including a Burmese python and pit vipers, iguanas, as well as a number of rare turtles and tortoises. Three Australian suburbs have made Time Out's annual top 40 list of coolest neighbourhoods in the world. New Farm in Queensland came in at 29, North Hobart in Tasmania at 32, and South Melbourne in Victoria at 39. Turning to sport, and Wildcats coach John Riley admits it could take some time for his side to find form ahead of their NBL opener against the Phoenix on Saturday night. That's the news and sport headlines. More details soon.
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5: 28 to 8, a sunny day coming up today, an absolutely fantastic day to be kicking off the Floral Friday, the Carnival of Flowers events. A top of 23 expected today around the region. Light winds becoming easterly, 15 to 20 k's an hour this morning, coming light later on in the middle of the day. As I said, heading towards a top of 23. Looking ahead to the rest of the weekend, Saturday and Sunday, fine, sunny, top of 28, 29 degrees. A UV index of 8, which is very high, with sun protection recommended right through to 3 p.m. this afternoon. So make sure you do get on all of the sun protection over the next few days, especially if you're getting out and about into Floral Friday and the world record event attempt that's happening at the Botanic Gardens at midday today. I hope you can be a part of the fun.
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19 to 8, 92.9 Voice FM, a voice for hope. It's Stephen Stanley, Whatever It Takes. Coming up in just a moment, we're going to check more of the things that are happening in our community. It's a very, very busy time in Toowoomba and a beautiful time in Toowoomba for Toowoomba Carnival of Flowers. It kicks off with lots and lots of things happening around the place today, including a very special event happening at midday today. I hope you can get along for it. Right in the middle of Queens Park at the beautiful Botanic Gardens, there is a world record event happening. It's Floral Friday in Toowoomba. Spring Adventures is the theme for TCOF this year. And today, it is a world record attempt to dress florally. The most people dressed florally in one location midday today. They're looking for 939 people to break the record. Floral Friday, get along midday today to Queen's Park and be a part of that world record event. It's going to be a fantastic one. We're going to talk some more about that later on in the morning when I catch up with Councillor James O'Shea. Here's Powderfinger at Voice.

0: 16 to 8, 92.9 Voice FM. It's the Morning Brew. That's Powderfinger and Sunsets. I was talking just before about Toowoomba Carnival of Flowers and the world record attempt coming up today at midday at the Botanic Gardens. 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And if you want more details about all of the things that are happening for Toowoomba Carnival Flowers, tcof.com.au. 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
0: Alrighty, up on the Community Billboard, so many things happening, as I'm just saying, for Carnival of Flowers. Another one of them that kicks off today, from today, the 18th, through until Sunday the 27th from 9 till 12, St. Matthew's is in bloom at Beatrice Street in Drayton. There's going to be some church tours from 10:30 a.m, craft stalls and Devonshire teas if you want to get along and join in all the fun of Carnival of Flowers. St. Matthew's is in bloom at Beatrice Street in Drayton from today, 9 a.m. till 12, right through until Sunday the 27th. And if you're looking for a quiet space, why don't you get along to the Salvation Army in West Street, 119 West Street. The Salvation Army, right next to the cafe, open from 10 till 2 daily, is the Florals of the Bible exhibit. There's an art display, some prayer activities, and simply enjoying a quiet space. That's through until today at the cafe at Salvation Army, 119 West Street in Toowoomba. 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

0: Once upon a time, there was a prince who was a master archer. He was so good, he believed he was the finest archer in the world. One day, he came across a barn with painted targets along the entire side of the barn. There was a single arrow in the dead center in every target on the side of the barn. He saw a young boy standing outside the barn and he asked the boy, "Who is this master archer that shot all these targets?" "It was me," said the boy, and the prince demanded that he show him his skills. The boy grabbed his arrow, he took aim, and the boy hit the side of the barn, far away from any of the targets. Then the boy ran into the barn. He emerged with a brush and a can of paint. He painted a solid circle around the arrow he'd just shot, then two more circles to form a target. "That's how I do it," said the boy. "First I shoot the arrow, then I paint the target." Many people are living their lives just shooting off without any direction, no clear plan. Author Robert Schuller says, "If we plan to fail, we fail to plan." Let's make sure that we're aiming clearly at the call that God's placed in our heart. The Bible says without vision, people perish. What's God's vision for your life? Are you heading in the right direction? Let's make sure we hit the target that's set out before us. I'm Matt Prater. For more, go to historymakers.tv.
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That's the latest one from Forrest Frank. It's called OK. Hey, how you doing? It's Jason with you. It's the Morning Brew coming up later on this morning, after 8 this morning. It's our celebration shout-out. Remember, if you've got a celebration, we would love to shout out about it with you. 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Let me know about your celebration, and we'll shout out about it together this morning. Very soon, we've got the latest news, sport, and weather details. Also, not too far away as well, we're going to check out what is happening with the community billboard. There's a bunch of things happening right around our region this weekend. We're going to check some more of those out very, very soon. Jay's in very soon to check out what's happening with the traffic this morning as well. Here's the Gang of Youths, 92.9 Voice FM.

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4: In this bulletin, business groups unhappy with migration changes and good news for lovers of avocado. With more, I'm Tracy Weir. Business groups say the government's migration overhaul leave gaps in the Australian workforce. Construction workers will be prioritised for skilled visas, but backpackers on working holiday permits will be limited. Australian Chamber of Commerce and Industry Chief Executive Andrew McKellar says the changes don't go far enough.
5: No doubt it's a material toughening of the migration system. But from a business point of view, it does leave some gaps in terms of the critical skill shortages that we have to address in the Australian economy.
4: There's also been a crackdown on student visas and some family reunions. A 400% spike in influenza cases across Victoria is expected to continue rising over the school holidays, placing pressure on emergency departments and fuelling sick days at work. Nearly 3,000 new influenza cases were recorded across the state during the last week of August. Chief Health Officer Dr. Caroline McElhinney says it's unclear why this year's influenza season was delayed, but a similar pattern had played out in both New Zealand and in New South Wales. Escalating tensions in the Middle East are putting pressure on global energy markets, sending prices surging at Australian bowsers. Unleaded petrol has climbed to a national average of $2.37 a litre, while diesel has reached $2.78. World First AI Technology is seeking to improve the in-store experience of buying an avocado. Evvo Haas has developed a scanner to tell shoppers whether an avocado is ripe enough to eat. Chief Executive Troy Agagossi says they're hoping to break into the major Australian supermarkets.
6: We are talking to retailers at the moment, the majors and independents, so there's conversations are happening as we speak. Being a global first to actually have something like this in the marketplace, it's a testament to innovation from Aussie growers.
4: The system is already being positively adopted in parts of Asia. The European Union has announced plans to restrict social media access for children under the age of 16, following the lead of Australia. Some individual EU countries have already announced their own plans to limit social media access, including in Spain and France. To sport in the NRL, the Knights will give star back rower Dylan Lucas until tomorrow to prove his fitness for Sunday's semi-final against the Warriors at Eden Park. The Blues' Origin forward fractured his ankle back in round 21, but is pushing to return before the campaign comes to an end. Coach Justin Holbrook says Lucas is doing everything he can to get back.
7: The day he got injured, he was sort of wanting to fast-track himself and do everything right. So, yeah, if he gets there on Sunday, we'll all be happy and he'll be happy for Dylan.
4: Kick-off at Eden Park is at 4:05. Cricket and Matthew Wade has called time on his BBL career after 119 matches across three clubs. That's the news and sport. I'm Tracy Weir.
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9: G'day everybody, another look at all things traffic in Toowoomba this morning. Looks pretty good up through Harristown, Anzac Avenue, not too bad. Light delays to expect. James Street throughout, Harry Street the same. There's a little bit of congestion, Chalk Drive across to Ruthven Street as usual. No dramas from the north of New England Highway. The Warrego Highway, a clear run this morning as well. No major delays. Carrington Road, Hursley Road, clear from the west. A good run inbound towards the Clifford Gardens Shopping Centre at the moment. The Baker's Duck is at the SG Markets every Sunday morning on Baker Street. Fresh bakes from the Baker's Duck straight out of the oven. The Baker's Duck, best enjoyed fresh. Station sponsor, the Baker's Duck, more local traffic in 30 minutes on 92.9 Voice FM.
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1: 5 minutes past eight, a fine and sunny day coming up today. Light winds, easterly, 15 to 20 k's an hour this morning, becoming light in the middle of the day, heading towards an expected top today of 23 degrees. Make sure you slip, slop, slap and wrap. 8 is the UV index today, which is very high, with sun protection recommended right through until 3:20 this afternoon. Lots of sun protection recommended over the weekend, tomorrow and Sunday. Sunny days, 28 and 29 degrees. Going to be an absolutely gorgeous weekend for Carnival of Flowers. Around the region at the moment at local weather stations, we're sitting on 13 degrees currently at Harlaxton, 12 degrees at Kearney Springs, 13 degrees at Cotswold Hills, and 13 degrees at Withcott.
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0: 11 minutes past 8, 92.9 Voice FM. It's the morning, brew. Hey, how you doing? Jace with you this morning. It's Madonna and Ray of Light. Plenty of rays of light coming up over the weekend, let me tell you.
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0: On the way very, very soon, the latest song from Franny Cash. Also not too far away, the Voice FM celebration shout out. Remember, if you've got a celebration, we would love to shout out about it with you. So stop by our website, 929voice.fm. Also on the way, we'll check a few things that are happening around the community after 9 this morning. Going to catch up with Councillor James O'Shea to talk all things Carnival of Flowers this weekend. And up in a moment, Lucas Graham, Voice.

0: 17 after 8, 92.9 Voice FM. It's the Morning Brew. It's Franny Cash and her brand new song called Darken the Doorway. Guy Sebastian there as well. Hey, how you doing? It's Jason with you. It's the Morning Brew.
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0: Oh, yes, indeed. It's a celebration for Juanita today. Happy birthday, Juanita. Hope you have an absolutely fantastic day today. Tiana's birthday tomorrow. Happy birthday, Tiana. Hope you have a fantastic day on Carnival Day tomorrow. Celebrating along with some famous folks today, including Jada Pinkett Smith. She's 55 today, the US actress and wife of Will Smith. Also birthdaying today is US cyclist Lance Armstrong. He's 55 today. Sam Perry, the Australian singer and looping artist, is 36 today. Also birthdaying today, 26-year-old US singer-songwriter Alex Warren. There you go. Also around the world, those World Day of Observances today.

0: It is the Chile Independence Day today, the 216th anniversary of the Chile Independence Day. International Equal Pay Day today, World Bamboo Day. Okay, sure. US Air Force birthday today, National Tradesman Day today. G'day to all the tradies. Hope you have a fantastic day. And the food-related one today, it is in the United States. I'm going to say this definitely in the United States today. It is National Cheeseburger Day. Well, there you go. If you've got a celebration, we would love to shout out about it with you. 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

0: Words to live by. Today's encouraging words.
1: Today's encouraging words come from Proverbs 3, verse 7. Do not be wise in your own eyes. Fear the Lord and shun evil. It's one of the most quietly subversive things Proverbs says. Our own perspective is limited. Fear the Lord. Shun evil. That's where real wisdom starts. If you'd like to refresh with today's words to live by, see the encouraging words at our social media pages at Facebook and Instagram, or open the YouVersion Bible app on your phone and check today's verse of the day.

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It's Bodie, Whisper and the Wind. We got the news headlines on the way very, very soon. Jace is going to check out what's happening with the traffic for the last time this morning. And talking about traffic, don't forget tomorrow morning, it is Carnival Parade tomorrow. If you want to check out and be prepared for all of the road closures that happen tomorrow morning, you can check it out at the website tcof.com.au. 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For the Toowoomba Carnival of Flowers. It is going to be a very big couple of weeks and it kicks off today at midday. I want you to get dressed up today, dress florally today. It is Floral Friday after all. Dress florally. We are going for a world record attempt today at the Botanic Gardens at midday in Queen's Park. Get along for it. We're looking for over 939 people. Yes, that's how many people it's going to take for this world record attempt. Floral Friday, dress florally, get along and support the Carnival of Flowers and have a little bit of fun on Floral Friday. You can find all the details at tcof.com.au. 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
3: Take a look at all things traffic this morning in the Toowoomba area. It is still building up a little bit on James and Ruthven Street. Chalk Drive, not too bad, just a little bit of westbound delay. It does look like Tor Street around Hursley Road and Taylor Street builds up a little as well. Anzac Avenue clear as well as Drayton Road. No problems, the Warrego Highway. The New England Highway, light delay, possibly up near Highfields, but otherwise quite good at the moment. New season, new treats at the Baker's Duck. 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
4: In stories making news, the Prime Minister will fly to the United States for high-level technology talks as the growth of artificial intelligence continues. Labor is preparing to hold a business roundtable to discuss the benefits and the pitfalls of AI. Victoria's Premier has conceded hearings for an inquiry into corruption in the construction sector could run through to the state's election campaign. The opening hearing has been set down for next Wednesday. The boss of ASIO is pushing for an overhaul of the terror threat warning level system in Australia. It's understood the government officials have been looking at alert levels used by other nations. And Canadian Prime Minister Mark Carney has welcomed the European Union proposal for Canada to become an associate member. To sport, and in the NRL, the Warriors coach says he learned lessons during his time at the Panthers about how a side can turn around a loss in week one of the finals. They are preparing to take on Newcastle at Eden Park on Sunday. That's the news and sport headlines. I'm Tracy Weir. More details soon.
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5: 27 to 9 Voice FM, sunny day today and light winds 15 to 20 k's an hour from the east this morning, becoming light in the middle of the day, heading towards an expected top today of 23, a UV index of 8, which is very high, with sun protection recommended right through the 3 p.m. this afternoon. Sun protection recommended tomorrow. Definitely, if you're out and about for the carnival, going to be 28 and 29 on Sunday. Sunny days coming up for Carnival of Flowers this weekend. And around the region at the moment at local weather stations, 16 degrees currently at Withcott, 15 degrees at Newtown, 16 degrees at Charlton, and 15 degrees at Darling Heights.
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18 to 9, 92.9 Voice FM. That is Emerson Day. Get behind me, Bachelor Girl there as well. Hey, it is the Morning Brew. My name's Jason. Great to be with you this morning. Are you excited for Carnival of Flowers? We're all excited for it. It's going to be a fantastic carnival parade tomorrow. We are going to be right in Margaret Street outside of Subway announcing the floats as they go past. Pop in and say hi to us. Also, live on the radio tomorrow morning is the Rise and Shine team tomorrow morning at Voice FM. And we're going to be on the street from 10 a.m. announcing that fantastic parade as it goes by. 92.9 Voice FM. Going to check a few of the other things that are happening in our community in just a moment with the Voice FM Community Billboard. Here's Owl City.

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1: 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It's the Morning Brew, Owl City and Fireflies. Let's check a few things that are happening around the place, shall we?
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1: Oh, such a busy time at the moment. Yes, indeed. Let's look at a couple of things this weekend and then we'll fast forward to next weekend where there's a bunch of things happening around the place as well. All right, so it is all underway for Carnival of Flowers today. The Toowoomba Orchid Society are getting underway today at St. Paul's Church Hall at 28 Phillip Street in Toowoomba. St. Luke's Flower Art and Music Festival is underway today as well. Don't forget those lunchtime concerts happening from the 18th to the 23rd at St. Luke's. You can check out the art display. There's the floral displays. 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St. Luke's Toowoomba.org.au is where you'll find all the details. St. Matthew's is in bloom at Beatrice Street in Drayton from 9 till 12 from today through to Sunday the 27th. There's tours, there's craft stalls, there's Devonshire Tea, so check that out as well. And looking ahead to next weekend, I love organisations that are not-for-profit organisations that support other not-for-profit organisations. The All Holden Day is happening on Sunday the 27th. Of September for the Toowoomba FXFJ Holden Inc. And they're having a wonderful day at the Valley Rugby League grounds at Pillar Street in Toowoomba from 9 a.m. on Sunday the 27th. I'll tell you more about that next week because it's going to be a great one. Now, if there's something happening in our community, let us know about it. We'll let our whole community know about it. Coming up just a moment, we are messengers at Voice.
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1: The high-pitched dad.
6: That's my dad.
1: It's Travis.
7: Good morning.
6: I love my daddy.
1: Parents helping parents.
6: Dad.
7: Have you had a coffee? Are you caffeinated?
6: That's the high-pitched dad.
1: Well, hello, Travis.
7: Mate, we're face-to-face. This is the very first time.
1: Very first time we've done the high-pitched dad segment and we are face-to-face. We're sitting in a hotel room at the Gold Coast after we've been to the Christian Media Arts Conference. How are you doing? It's great to see you face-to-face, Travis.
7: This is amazing. Look, we've got to do it for the ministry, but we're on the Gold Coast. We're looking at the beach. As a man from Campbelltown, we don't get this every day, so this is amazing.
1: So good. So what are the girls up to while you are away? Is Carissa handling all of this on her own?
7: Carissa is a super mum, so she is amazing. Although I'm not going to lie, I'm going through a little bit of dad guilt because Mimi, my middle daughter, had her prep orientation.
1: Oh, wow. Okay, and you've missed it.
7: I've missed it. Oh, dear. Right? So second daughter and I've missed her big school orientation, but I'm okay with that. Carissa sent me some photos. She had an amazing time. She doesn't start till next year, okay. Right? So it was just a play date. Right?
1: Yeah.
7: Yes.
1: It's still important.
7: Yes.
1: Well, I thought we'd take this opportunity to go down the controversial route. Now we can actually see each other face to face and you can see the shock on my face when we talk about certain things. So the controversial subject you wanted to bring up is around self-defense.
7: Yes. So how this all came about, I was picking up Willow from gymnastics at school and one of the other dads and I were just, you know, casually talking about, is it okay for kids to defend themselves physically if another student was to physically, I guess, attack them?
1: Mm-hmm.
7: And my thing was, look, I would be more than happy for any of my kids to physically defend themselves if they had gone to the teacher, they'd asked them to stop. There was all these kind of checks and measures in place. He was shocked. And he said, that kind of thing wouldn't happen in this school. My kids go to a Christian school.
1: Mm-hmm.
7: I'm a Christian. My kids are, I believe, are Christian. Mm-hmm. I wanted to get your vibe on that because Carissa is very much against it. She's like, look, go to the teacher, let the teachers handle it. What was your stance on that growing up?
1: You do know that I'm an older guy. So it was a number of years ago, different times, I guess I want to say, is really... I remember at school being bullied a little bit and I didn't particularly like to stand up for myself or whatever. It's a tough one, you know, because that was, that, you know... Okay, I'm going to be really honest. This weekend, it's my school's 40th...
7: anniversary, right,
1: 40-year reunion. 40-year reunion this weekend. So times have changed in those 40 years is my point, Travis.
7: Yes.
1: So, you know, I think it's in 2026, can the girls defend themselves? I think they should go to the teachers, but if they're being pushed around...
7: They shouldn't just take it.
1: They shouldn't just take it.
7: And I feel like that is a lesson in life.
1: Yeah, I guess. Yeah.
7: Like, you need to stand up for yourself. And I feel like it's a biblical principle to not be a doormat and to be confident. Obviously, you know, there is a verse that says, or I don't even think it's a verse. I think it's a Colin Buchanan song, but like, turn the other cheek, right? And as a Christian, we're very big on that, you know. But I feel like just instilling that confidence that no, you don't need to be treated like that. Obviously, go through the right channels first. But if the right channels aren't working and you're still being picked on physically, obviously, I'm not talking about verbal, I'm talking about physical like interactions, I don't think there's anything wrong with kids defending themselves, even at a Christian school.
1: All right, let's put the question out to everybody else, Travis. Yes. It's a really controversial one and everybody's got their own opinion. So share them with us today on our socials. You'll see the high-pitched dad up on our socials. It's all thanks to faith-parent.com. It's high-pitched dad, Travis. Great to catch up face-to-face.
7: We should do this again. Let's meet at the Gold Coast every week.
1: I think I'm sold.
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3 minutes to 9, Voice FM. It's the Morning Brew. John Redick, No Fear, news, sport and weather details on the way very soon. After 9.30 this morning, we're going to catch up with Councillor James O'Shea to talk all things Carnival of Flowers. We're getting very excited. Here's Eskimo Joe, Voice.

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3: In this bulletin, the tourism industry speaks out over migration changes and fuel prices expected to rise. With the details, I'm Tracy Weir. Australia's decade-old terror threat level warning could be overhauled at the urging of the country's spy chief. It's understood government officials have been looking at alert levels used by other nations. ASIO boss Mike Burgess believes the current system doesn't convey the seriousness of threats Australia faces. Tourism representatives are criticising the government's updated policy on working holiday visas. A ballot system will be implemented to limit the number of backpackers able to stay in Australia after 1 year. Tourism and Transport Forum Chief Executive Margie Osmond says there's been no consultation with stakeholders.
4: And as far as we can see, no real appreciation of what the impact is going to be on the industry and small operators throughout the country, particularly in regional areas, is just not on. The tourism industry is not a fluffy nice to have. It is a critical industry for the whole country.
3: The government is hoping these measures will reduce the net migration rate to 225,000 within 2 years. Experts are warning prices at the Bowser will continue to rise due to escalating tensions in the Middle East. Unleaded petrol has climbed to a national average of $2.37 a litre, while diesel has reached $2.78. The Australian Convenience and Petroleum Markets Association Chief Executive Rowan Lee says it won't peak as high as earlier in the year.
5: It's not going to be as bad as it was earlier in the year in terms of prices, I don't believe. But, you know, we are going to feel a bit of pressure with price, but it's certainly not a supply issue.
3: Motorists are encouraged to use fuel apps to help locate the best prices. Firefighters say they have contained a fire in a substation in Sydney's west, but the situation will continue for some time. Acting Fire Superintendent Peter Murray says it is a critical piece of infrastructure, making it a delicate situation to deal with.
6: It can't be turned off, and obviously, yeah, if we put water on it and electrical, that's not a good outcome. We'll manage it with the operators throughout the day. And the good news is there's been no reports of any injuries at this time.
3: Crews are working with energy authorities to manage the fire at Homebush. Turning to sport, and in the NRL, the Warriors coach says he learned lessons during his time at the Panthers about how a side can turn around a loss in a week one of the finals. They are preparing to take on Newcastle at Eden Park come Sunday. It's not yet clear if Darlan Watini-Zelniak will be fit, while the Knights remain hopeful that Dylan Lucas can overcome an ankle injury in time. And the Brisbane Lions have been forced to change their plans for this weekend's AFL match with Hawthorn. It comes as star Noah Answorth failed his fitness test during a training session at the Gabba after not overcoming an ankle injury. That's the news and sport. I'm Tracy Weir.
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7: At 4 minutes past nine, yes, a sunny day coming up today. Oh, big surprise. Light winds becoming easterly this morning, 15 to 20 k's now. Light in the middle of the day. A UV index today of 8, which is very high, with sun protection recommended right through until 3 p.m. this afternoon. Going to be a gorgeous weekend. Tops around about 28, 29 degrees across Saturday and Sunday, and sunny coming up. Yeah, it's going to be an absolutely gorgeous carnival weekend. Around the region at the moment, 19 degrees currently at Helidon. 15 degrees at Cotswold Hills, 15 degrees at Mount Ruskell, and 15 degrees at Harlaxton.
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0: Well, on the way, very, very soon, Andrew Rip's got a song for us. We've got some local music from Tell Me I'm Dreaming. Also on the way very soon, we're going to catch up with James O'Shea from Toowoomba Regional Council, Councillor James O'Shea. We're going to talk all things Carnival of Flowers and what's coming up this weekend. Here's 660 Voice.

0: Quarter past nine, Voice FM, it's the Morning Brew. It's Andrew Rip, the latest song from him called Hold Me Up. We're not too far away from some local music from Warwick from Tell Me I'm Dreaming. And also, I've got to mention it again, and we're going to talk about this in a bit more detail very soon when we catch up with Councillor James O'Shea. But I've got to get it into your mind now because there is a world record attempt happening at midday today in Queen's Park at the Botanic Gardens. It is a dress florally for Floral Friday, of course. It is Floral Friday as we lead into the Carnival of Flowers. The world record attempt is the most people dressed florally, and you can come along today at midday Queen's Park. We're heading for 939 people to break the record. So let's do that today. If you can, dress up and get along today and support Floral Friday and the world record attempt to kick off the Toowoomba Carnival of Flowers. 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Kicking off tomorrow, the Carnival Parade tomorrow morning at 10 a.m. And don't forget, midday today, Floral Friday. 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

0: Words to live by. 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
1: Today's encouraging words come from Proverbs 3, verse 7. Do not be wise in your own eyes, fear the Lord, and shun evil. It's one of the most quietly subversive things Proverbs says. Our own perspective is limited. Fear the Lord, shun evil. That's where real wisdom starts. If you'd like to refresh with today's words to live by, see the encouraging words at our social media pages at Facebook and Instagram, or open the YouVersion Bible app on your phone and check today's verse of the day.

27 past 9, Voice FM, it's the morning brew. Dean Lewis, Memories. Before that, we heard from Tell Me I'm Dreaming from Warwick, All That I Hoped For. Love some local music. On the way very soon, some news headlines. And talking about local music, next Friday, Friday Live returns to Voice FM to Studio 3. Ethan Belfeld is going to be in the studio next Friday morning. We do love supporting our local artists, and I hope you can join us next Friday morning for Friday Live at 8:30 with Ethan Belfeld. Coming up in just a moment, the latest news headlines. Here's Blanca.

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5: In stories making news, the federal government has set a deadline for mid-next year to hand over environmental assessment powers to all states and territories. The move aims to combat delays for housing renewables and mining projects. Drivers could soon be paying more than $2.60 a litre at the bowser as the conflict in the Middle East puts pressure on global energy markets. Unleaded petrol has climbed to a national average of $2.37 a litre, while diesel has climbed to $2.78. The United States' new ambassador to Australia is due to take up his post in Canberra next week. Turning to sport, and in the NRL, the Knights will give their star back rower Dylan Lucas until tomorrow to prove his fitness for Sunday's semi-final against the Warriors at Eden Park. The Blues origin forward fractured his ankle back in round 21, but he is pushing to return before their campaign comes to an end. And the Aussies will be looking to pick up where they left off in the second cricket one-dayer against Zimbabwe this evening. That's the news and sport headlines. I'm Tracy Weir. More details soon.
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6: 27 to 10, Voice FM, sunny day today, light winds easterly, 15 to 20 k's an hour this morning, becoming light in the middle of the day. And tomorrow, we're down to a low overnight tonight of 9 degrees, tomorrow 28 degrees, and an absolutely stunning day for Carnival of Flowers. On Sunday, it's going to be 29 degrees and getting a bit warmer again on Monday. So there you go. It's going to be some fantastic times for the start of the school holidays as well. Around the region at the moment, at local weather stations. In Gatton at the moment, it is 21 degrees, 16 degrees at Wilsonton, 16 degrees at Ballard, and 19 degrees at Drayton.
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0: 92.9 Voice FM. It's the Morning Brew. Well, it is a very, very big weekend this weekend. Councillor James O'Shea, good morning.
1: Good morning. It is. It's always a wonderful time in Toowoomba, the Garden City, but I think many would say this is the best time of the year. So, yeah, it is.
0: Mate,
1: it's very, very exciting with the Toowoomba Carnival of Flowers that's finally arrived.
0: And look, what a seriously amazing day today. And the forecast across the weekend is spectacular. So it's going to be a fantastic thing right across this next couple of weeks with the Carnival of Flowers. Tomorrow is the Carnival Parade. But today, James, tell me all about this world record event that's happening today for Floral Friday.
1: Yes, so for people that want to be a part of a world record, well, today's Floral Friday, so the official kickoff of the Toowoomba Carnival of Flowers, and what a way to celebrate Floral Friday than Toowoomba entering the record book. So what we are attempting to do is set the world record for the most amount of people dressed florally in the one location at the same time. Now, the record as it currently stands belongs to a group in Malta dressed
0: okay.
1: as sunflowers. So what we are attempting to do today is break that record, and the theme for our dress. Well, we want people to come along and just dress florally, but it will be people dressed as specifically as the Toowoomba Violet, which of course is a flower of great significance to us. But again, for listeners, if you want to come along, don't fret or think you've got to find something violet. So we'll be able to assist you with that when you arrive here at 12 o'clock at Queen's Park today. So there's Toowoomba Violet floral headdresses and things like that. So yeah, so we need 939 to break that world record. So fingers, toes, everything crossed, we are able to do that today. That's the hope, that's the plan. But look, the other thing I'll say about it for me is, whilst it's a bit of fun with it, it's also, I think it's been a wonderful advertisement of the Toowoomba Violet and the significance of the Toowoomba Violet. Yes, it's our floral emblem, it has been so since 1932, but the significance behind the Toowoomba Violet, which I think is the important part that I hope people take away from this record, whether we break it or not, is that the significance of the Toowoomba Violet is that it was something that they go right back to with the boys that went to war, you know, right back to 1914, and unfortunately, and you know, didn't come home. But the mothers grew, cut, sold bunches of violets, and with the money that they raised from that, you see what stands today as the Mother's Memorial, which is of course a very sacred site and one of extreme significance for us here. So so it still stands there today, of course, just opposite where we hopefully break that record today. So I think it's got a number of wonderful benefits about what we're hoping to do today around midday.
0: All right, midday today, 939 people is the goal. Let's get there, Floral Friday, and dress up and be there for that world record event today. Now, tomorrow, James, the Carnival Parade. We are so looking forward to this.
1: Yeah, it's. I think so many people always do. I mean, this has been an event that dates back to 1950. Like, you think across Australia, how many events would have been going since that period of time, particularly like this in a day and age where with insurances and costs and everything like that, to be able to shut down all of the streets and to be able to have those floats running through our wonderful city. So seeing all of the different community groups, all the different, whether they be displaying their colour, displaying their culture, displaying their people, it's terrific. So yeah, so that does happen tomorrow from 10 o'clock, and then again it'll be wonderful to see the streets lined, and I mean, you know, we've had massive crowds of course over the years, and I have no doubt that we will again tomorrow. It's just one of those real cornerstone events of the Toowoomba Carnival of Flowers. So yeah, so the Grand Central Floral Parade from 10 o'clock winds its way through the city, and again, as I said, it'll create many more memories for people that will live on for much longer than just the few hours that those floats that wind throughout our city.
0: I'm really excited because last year I was standing in the middle of Margaret Street talking and introducing some of those floats, and it was raining. It was raining, but the forecast for tomorrow is seriously spectacular.
1: I don't know who we blame for that, maybe yourself or somebody, I'm not sure, because last year the only time it rained was during the actual parade itself. The rest of the time it did not rain, so that's why exactly the timing wise. But look, everybody, the rain certainly didn't, as they say, rain on our parade,
0: No.
1: you know, and so it was spectacular. And again, Look, the weather forecast looks unbelievable. I'm sort of sitting out here opposite Queen's Park as we speak at the moment, and it's an amazing day. There's literally not a cloud in the sky, and the forecast looks very, very similar for tomorrow. So it will be great conditions for people to be out and about and celebrating this iconic, wonderful event.
0: Hey, James, one of the things that I'm quite excited about this year is the fact that you've got the bus running around the different parks and around the different places. It's a fantastic idea, the free park-to-park shuttle.
1: Yes, as we know, we have so many people that visit those two parks. As we know, parking is at a premium, so accessibility between the parks can be difficult, and often we have people, whether we see through the info hubs that we have situated at both of those, and they'll say, oh, what other park should I see? And you'll often say, well, Laurel Bank or Queen's Park, whichever it may be, because they are our two most visited, and people will often ask, oh, can I walk there, or accessibility to it, and things like that. So this year, for the first time, we've introduced a shuttle. So essentially from Monday to Thursday, it will run on the hour, every hour, from 9 o'clock until 4 o'clock. And basically, it will just continue to loop. So it will go from the Queen's Park Botanical Gardens. It will go to Grand Central. So you can pick up and drop off at these points. And then it will go to Laurel Bank. So and just will continue to do that loop. And then the frequency of it will increase on the weekend, so that peak time from Friday to Sunday, it's every half an hour. So people are looking for information and a timetable with it if they jump onto the website tcof.com.au, or even if you just Google park shuttle. And the other thing that's amazing about it is this particular bus itself, you cannot miss it. It's bright purple with the big words free and park to park shuttle on it. So yeah, we want to make it as easy and accessible for as many people to visit those two parks. So to have that shuttle running is a great thing, and encourage people to, as I said, have a look at the timetable of it. But if you just remember things like that, every hour on the hour from those three locations, so for example, say, 9 o'clock, it will be at the Botanic Gardens. It will take 10-15 minutes by the time it gets to the Victoria Street bus stop there, which is in the middle of Grand Central there, and then up to Laurel Bank and leaving sort of at 9:30. So just that continuous rotation that it'll just continuously be there. So yes, I encourage people to have a look at that. But also with the parade this year as well, so tomorrow, so there's some regional shuttles that are running, so from Points and Crows Nest, Pittsworth, Oakey and Clifton. So accessibility for those in those areas to come in for the parade. And then there will also be additional shuttles that are dedicated towards Festival, which is across our second weekend of Carnival 26 and 27. So look, I know that's a lot of information for people too up to digest, but again, to make it easier, just jump on and have a look. If you go to tcof.com.au and look at all the details, you'll be able to find the routes and things like that to help you out with that one.
0: James, thank you so much for your time today. Seriously, it's a wonderful time for Toowoomba City and for the whole region. And check it out. Seriously, tcof.com.au. You'll find all the details about Festival, about the park-to-park shuttle, and all of the events that are coming up over the next week and a bit. Thank you so much for your time, James. Great to catch up.
1: 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So I'll say tcof.com.au, people will see all of the different events. And thank you so much to you, because media plays such a big role in promoting a wonderful event, and that's why so many people know about it. So thank you to you, and I hope everybody enjoys the Toowoomba Carnival of Flowers.
0: Councillor James O'Shea, thank you so much.
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0: Alrighty, up on the Community Billboard, it all kicks off today with a bunch of things happening around our region. St. Luke's Flower Art and Music Festival kicks in today, celebrating 60 years of continuous participation in the Carnival of Flowers for St. Luke's. Check out all the details, stlukestoowoomba.org.au. The Toowoomba Orchid Society, I love some good orchids, and the Toowoomba Orchid Society are an amazing group. They've been around for a very long time. They kick off today with the Toowoomba Orchid Society Spring Show happening at St. Paul's Church, 28 Phillip Street in Toowoomba. That's happening right across this weekend. And it is also St. Matthew's in Bloom at Beatrice Street in Drayton from 9 till 12. That is right through from today right through to Sunday the 27th. So get along and check out a few things that are happening around our region. This Sunday, you can ring in spring with the Carnival of Flowers celebration with Toowoomba Bells, Handbell Choir and Brisbane Bells, who are going to be joining them as well. Sunday the 20th, 3 p.m. at Redeemer Lutheran Church, 77 Neal Street for Toowoomba Bells, if you want to get along for that. If there is something happening in our community, we love telling everybody about it. 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

0: 4 minutes to 10, 92.9 Voice FM, Justice Grew, Que Sera. Hey, how you doing? It is the Morning Brew. We're almost wrapped up for the morning. We're going to be back on Monday morning after 10 this morning. It is Mark. He's in for Music and Conversation with Mark. After 1, it is Cam for the Daily. And later on this afternoon, JB's in for the Run Home. Make sure you're dressing up today, Floral Friday. Get along for that world record attempt in Queen's Park at midday today. Dress up in your best floral outfit. It's going to be a wonderful time for Carnival. I hope to see you tomorrow for the Carnival Parade. I'll be announcing outside a Subway all of the Carnival floats that are going by. It is 92.9 Voice FM. Here's Benson Boone.
1: Little runaway, the world's never easy. You're so good being down on yourself, and the fog makes it hard